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1: I feel like Billie Eilish just keeps randomly popping up on my For You page, like everywhere. 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

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So first, Pink Panthers did a remix album of all of her songs with Zara Larsson on it, of course, with the song Stateside. And now Zara Larsson's done the same thing for her album with Pink Panther.

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I've become obsessed in like every single way with Choosing Texas from Ella Langley. I don't know. I'm not usually a country guy, as I've been saying, but she put something good in that song. 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

although maybe Bruno Mars topping him in that department. 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
1: 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Two of the biggest pop stars in the world together on one song there with Bring Your Love from Madonna, who's getting ready to drop her Confessions 2 album very soon. There's Bring Your Love with Sabrina Carpenter. Now, we've got Olivia Rodrigo going on a major arena tour. New album's coming out in the summertime with Number 2. This is Drop Dead. I know.

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It's 107.5 Kiss FM with Elvis Duran in the morning, your station for all the hits. Do the new hit list coming up in just minutes. The playlist that has all the new tracks that you need to know. Crystal Rosas is on the way with that. It's McCabe out for tonight. Have a good one.

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1: 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Her voice, whew, this girl, Sienna Spyro, die on this hill, just for you. Got me.

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2: We are the new hit list. I'm Crystal Rosa. Bruno Mars was talking about how he grew up in LA around mariachi. Did you know a lot of groomsmen send their wives serenata, which is a mariachi, for the morning while they're getting ready for their wedding. So romantic. My mom got one from my dad. Love them. I'm Crystal Rosas. Bruno Mars here. Risk it all. For just a

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It's the new hit list. I'm Crystal Rosas. Zara Larsson got Tyla on this remix. Tyla talking about how she was trying to talk to

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1: 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More left for you here on the new hit list. I'm a shimmy out of here. I'll be back tomorrow night. Till then, on everything at new hit list, I'm at La Crystal Rosas. Come on, Alex Warren. It's called

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1: It's Rach and we got some national holidays to celebrate. 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
1: How we doing? 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
1: Interesting call from Lindsay. Good morning, Lindsay. Thanks for listening today. How you doing?
2: Good morning, ladies. Hello, ladies.
1: Well, hello.
2: How are you?
1: Good morning, lady works too. So why were you on a school bus so early in the morning? Are you a driver?
2: So I transport kids as my full-time job, and my dad's also a bus driver and stuff, and I got in early this morning to do my bus check, and when I walked in to my boss's office, there were pictures of seats on one of the school buses, and there are penises drawn all over the seat.
1: Okay, so obviously...
3: Teenage boys.
1: Yeah, so obviously, and I'm sure girls were involved too.
3: Sure.
1: So it's an equal opportunity art project. So you're saying that these students, I guess middle school age students, right?
2: They're all, actually, it's middle school and high school combined, and they're actually all boys. They're about 15 feet just covered on all different kinds of penises.
1: Right. Describe some of the penises you saw.
2: There was one that had biceps growing out of it.
3: Wow.
1: How do I get that?
2: There was one that was driving the Oscar Mayer Wienermobile. That one was my favorite one.
3: Okay. That makes total sense.
1: Can we try to think positively about this for just a moment? Even though they totally wrecked these school bus seats with their, I guess, Sharpie-drawn penises.
3: Yeah.
1: You know, they're very artistic.
3: Yes, I mean, they're artistic.
1: They're getting creative with their penises.
4: I think we should appreciate the creativity. Encourage it.
3: Yep.
1: Yeah,
2: what's funny is my boss also took a step further and grabbed all the camera footage from the buses and printed out all the kids' faces that did it.
3: Oh,
2: yeah, they are busted, and the parents are all going to get the bills in the mail, and they're also being sent the pictures of what their kids did.
5: Oh, damn.
1: Wow. Okay.
4: So to the parents in the room, so really just Danielle, I guess.
1: and Froggy
4: and Scott. If you guys got a call from your school saying, hey, your kid drew a penis with biceps on it, and here's the footage. How do you not laugh at that?
3: I know. Well, after I stopped laughing, then I sit him down and have a conversation. He doesn't see me laughing about it.
4: Okay.
3: That happens between myself and my husband.
4: Okay.
3: Right. Then I sit him down and say, obviously, that's not something we can do. We don't do that.
1: You know, Daddy and I love you, son, but drawing bicep featuring penises on the school bus is a bit much. Yes, Nate.
5: I don't want to see some of these.
1: Why do you?
5: Can you send us some pictures?
1: See, what I would do is, ready?
4: Yes.
1: I would take those seats intact out of those buses. I would make an art installation out of them.
4: Mm-hmm. Absolutely.
1: You know what I'm saying?
4: Make some money. Make your money back.
1: Well, yeah. I mean, it may not be something you sell ever.
3: Yeah, but.
1: But I would love walking by an art gallery in New York City. You look in the window and go, whoa, double take. Those are bus seats with penises.
3: Yeah.
1: I would go in.
3: So these penises were not on like a piece of paper and they put the paper. They actually took the thing and wrote on the seats.
5: Yeah. We call it vandalism. Yes.
3: Wow. Yeah.
2: Oh,
3: that's not good.
6: I kind of want bed sheet prints of this, of the entire panel. And
3: you want to sleep with penises on you at night?
1: Sure, why not?
4: A lot of people do.
1: I know, but the whole point is you can't just be penises. It's the fact that they're drawn on school bus seats.
3: Right, that's a problem.
1: Right. That's the art.
3: We don't do that.
1: Right there.
5: And that's where I would correct as a parent, is that I don't care that you did it. It's where you did it.
3: Mm.
5: On the school bus seat is not the proper place.
1: Where is the proper place, Froggy, to
5: draw
1: penises?
5: If you want to get a notebook and draw penises in the notebook for the rest of your life, if that's what you want to do to be creative, then do it. That's fine. I don't want to shut down your creativity.
1: But no one's going to see that. The whole point is you want people to see it.
5: But not on a school bus seat.
3: No, not on a school bus.
5: Where we have to redirect creativity to another place.
3: I don't know if these kids, you think these kids are going to get detention? Probably not expelled. Would you get expelled for penis drawing on seats? I don't know.
4: How much money are we talking?
1: Well, Lindsay, are they going to get in trouble other than the parents have to pay for the seats?
2: Oh, yeah. Like, the schools are going to be notified of the kids, and I'm sure they'll be written up, and it'll go further.
3: Yeah.
4: What if you gave them a chance at redemption and gave them a bunch of Sharpies and said, how can you creatively and beautifully change these and cover them up?
1: Or
2: I wish it would be like that, but these are brand, like, we just got these buses in, like, not even 6 months ago.
3: Oh, damn.
2: So,
3: brand new buses. Yeah. Brand new buses.
1: All right. Well, I'm thinking, well, no one drew vaginas.
3: No, that's good.
4: Those aren't as exciting to draw.
3: True.
5: Yeah, they're real? Not as pretty. Yeah.
3: They're way prettier.
5: Are they, though?
1: All right. Well, you know, this is the debate. All right. Well, look, Lindsay, thank you for sharing. And these are the stories we love to hear.
3: Yeah.
1: You know,
3: that's pretty good.
1: The penis-covered bus seeds. All right, Lindsay, thank you for listening, and thanks for participating in our show and kicking it off with a bang. We love it. Have a great day.
2: I'm glad I could help.
1: You're the best.
2: All right. You guys have a great day.
1: You too. Take
3: you
1: care.
3: Too.
1: So Lindsay's on the line. Good morning, Lindsay. Thanks for holding.
2: Good morning. Not a problem.
1: God, it's great to hear your voice. So Lindsay reported that she works for a transportation company. They provide buses for education services, right? I mean, am I kind of on target a little bit?
2: Yep. Right on target.
1: And so one of the buses came back to the barn at the end of the day, and these middle school and I guess junior high kids had drawn penises mm-hmm. on all of the seats in the bus. Therefore, we had to talk about it. And therefore, they wanted to send invoices to the parents and say, not only are we going to get your kids in trouble at school, you have to pay to remove the penises from the school bus seats. Yeah. So what is the update, Lindsay? There's an update I hear.
2: Oh, yeah. So I guess the parents came in yesterday, all parents of all three kids that did do this. And they walk into my boss's office. Mind you, she had the pictures of all the penises all over one of the walls. One of the parents just like kept on flat out saying, my kid would never do this. It's not my kid. My kid's innocent. And my boss goes, I know you would say this, so we're going to sit here and watch the video of your kids doing this. And they ended up watching the video, and, like, their mouths just completely dropped. Like, they had nothing at all to say about
3: That's
2: it.
3: That's awesome.
4: Whoa.
3: My kid great. Would never do it.
1: Never.
3: Ugh.
1: So how'd that meeting end up?
2: The kids are suspended for a week off the bus, and the bill wasn't that bad. The parents ended up just like paying like right there. And then they have to actually want the kids to come in and help clean the bus next week.
3: Mm-hmm. Nice.
1: Okay.
2: And that was it.
1: So no invoice?
2: No invoice. They're very lucky for that.
1: Wow. You know what? This is the thing about video. You get caught.
4: Yeah.
1: But to sit there and watch your kid drawing penises on a school bus.
4: After you were like, my kid would never.
3: Yeah.
4: Oh, love it.
3: No.
2: Never do it. It's great, too, because the videos actually have sound. So you can hear them talking to each other about it and what they're going to say. And some of these things were like beyond inappropriate of like, your mom can take 10 inches of this. And
4: oh!
2: Oh,
4: my God.
5: Wow.
4: What a wow.
5: How old are they? I love this.
1: Yeah, how old are these kids?
2: These are between like sixth grade all the way up to actual high school.
1: Okay.
4: Yeah, that's right.
3: Yeah, do you guys remember the book series, Don't Let the Pigeon Drive the Bus? And like, is the pigeon driving the bus? Parents know. Now there's going to be a new one.
1: Don't let the penises drive the bus?
3: And don't let the pigeon draw penises on the bus. That's the next one in the series.
1: Well, this is an awesome, awesome update, Lindsay. If you hear more, please let us know. And keep us informed.
2: Oh,
1: I appreciate it.
2: I definitely
1: it.
2: Will.
3: Wow.
2: I'm going to be there next week to watch them clean it, so I can't wait.
4: Send pics.
1: Thank you so much. We appreciate it. Have a great day, Lindsay.
2: Thank you. You too, guys.
1: Wow. My kid would never.
4: Yeah. I feel like that is the death blow for parents. As soon as you say, my kid would never do that. Oh, here's the footage. Mm-hmm. Enjoy it.
5: I was never that parent. Anytime somebody told me what Caden did, I'm always like, yep, I believe you 100%.
3: Yep.
5: That sounds exactly like something you would do.
4: That's what my mom said. She was like, aside from hurting an animal, I would believe you did anything.
1: They're right on schedule.
4: Yeah.
1: I knew we'd see them here one day, drawing penises on a school bus.
4: She said, what? Okay.
0: Got a story for us?
7: The guy once if he wanted to have magic sex.
1: Okay.
7: That's where he and I have sex and then he disappears.
0: Oh! Call us 1-800-242-0100. Elvis Duran in the Morning Show.
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1: What's up, Melanie?
2: Nothing.
1: So you're going to be cruel and play a phone tap on your mom.
2: I came home from the bar one night, because I do work at a bar on Sunday nights, and I had a ton of singles. And my father's like, where did all these come from? What are you doing, prostituting? And then my mother's always asking me, how do you always have so much money to go out with your friends?
1: So we're going to confirm your mom's suspicion that you do indeed work in a strip club.
2: That's fine. We can do it.
1: Okay, cool. Let's call her up now.
3: Hello?
1: Hello?
3: Who's this?
1: Hey, this is Dominic Fanabola from Delilah's Den. How you doing?
3: Okay, how are you?
1: Pretty good. Melanie?
3: No, she stepped out.
1: Oh, okay. Could you tell her that I think I might want her to work tonight as well, in addition to last night? She wasn't on the schedule.
3: Oh, she's not on the schedule to work tonight.
1: No, she's not. She's not. But I think we might need her tonight.
3: Well, she stepped out, so I will tell her to give you a buzz. Is that what you'd like?
1: Sure. We got a, bachelor party coming into the club tonight.
3: Okay.
1: Who's this? Is her roommate?
3: No, this is Mom.
1: Oh.
3: Okay.
1: Bye.
3: Bye.
1: All right, Melanie, obviously she's not going to yell at me, but looks like you're going to get the brunt of this when you call her back. Let's try her right now.
2: All right. Hold on. She thinks I'm at Drug Fair getting detergent for her, which I'm sitting in front of Drug Fair.
1: All right, awesome.
4: The number you are calling has call intercept. At the tone, please say your name or the company you represent.
2: Mom, it's me. I'm in Drug Fair. Pick up.
4: Thank you.
1: Hey.
2: She just called me twice.
1: Let me call the home phone again.
2: All right.
4: The number you are calling, at the tone, please say your name or the company you represent.

0: Mom, I got the phone.
1: Thank you. The person you are calling is not a...
0: Guys, she's...
2: She's what?
0: She's pulling in the parking lot of drug bear.
2: Did she see you?
0: Yeah.
2: No! No! Get away! Drive away! No!
0: Too late.
2: Leave it's the line open. Leave the line open. Sit in the car with her and have the conversation. In the car, put the phone down.
0: All right, she's coming.
2: Okay. We'll all listen
0: right.
2: in.
0: All right. What? I'm coming. Put off my car.
3: What did you do last night? You were on the schedule to work last night.
0: What are you talking about?
3: But you weren't on the schedule to work tonight.
0: Work where? What are you talking about?
3: Dominic called.
0: Who?
3: There's going to be... All right, now tell me.
0: Tell you what. What do you want to know?
3: What are you doing?
0: What am I doing?
3: Yeah, what are you doing? Are you embarrassed to tell me what you're doing?
0: Well, you always want to know why I always have so much money. Now, who is this Dominic? Now, why didn't you lie to me?
3: Because you know what? Your father knew it all along.
0: Knew what all along?
3: Know this.
0: Knew what?
3: What are you doing, Melanie? Well, how could you sit here and...
0: Mom, I'm sorry. I had to make my bill somehow.
3: You had to make your bill somehow. To do what, Melanie?
0: What are you doing?
3: What are you doing?
0: You dancing?
3: You dancing? I hope you're not having sex.
0: Not having sex. I get on top of the stage, I dance around a little bit, I make money.
3: What if I had a real job like everybody else, and you're standing here and laughing?
0: Melanie, okay. Can you hold on a second? Hello?
2: Hello?
0: No. Can you talk to my mom for a second?
3: I don't want to talk to anybody that you're with.
0: She doesn't want to talk to you. Hold on.
3: I don't want to talk.
2: This is Dominic Fanabola from Delilah's Den.
3: Listen, this is my precious baby.
2: Okay, I'm sorry.
3: I've had many of friends' daughters into this.
2: Right.
3: I know what it's all about.
2: Mm-hmm. Okay.
3: Okay?
2: Okay, I understand.
3: I'm very disappointed in her. Very, very disappointed
2: right.
3: in my daughter.
2: I thought that she might have told you about this, or...
3: Of course, the usual story. Well, I'm glad you called. I mean, I knew something was up. We weren't stupid, my husband and I. Believe me. Right. I'm just disappointed in my daughter. I really am. I thought we think the world of her. We put her on a pedestal, but evidently...
2: Mom, I got to tell you, it's an incredible business, though.
3: An incredible business.
2: She could walk away with $700-$800 in a night.
3: Oh, no. That's not the way to do it, though. She has a lot of talent.
2: Yeah, she sure does.
3: Enough of that.
2: Mrs. Gross.
0: Mm-hmm.
2: This is really tragic, but I gotta tell you, this is Scary Jones, and you've been phone tapped by your daughter.
3: What?
0: We just phone tapped you. Yes, we did.
3: You're such a son of a bitch, though. You really are to do this, I have to say.
2: Oh,
3: my God.
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31: Going to the grocery store.
32: Yes. I love it. Yeah. Oh, yeah. Love it.
31: Uh-huh. You know, a lot of people are like, oh, God. I do love going to the grocery store. I like going alone because I don't want to be in a hurry.
32: Yes.
31: I'm going to go up and down every aisle. I'll stop and get some coffee and just stroll, pick up things, read labels. Do you have a favorite? Now, think about it before you answer. Do you have a favorite section that always makes your heart beat a little faster? And you're like, oh, I love this section. Do you have one?
33: Mm-hmm. Yeah.
32: Mm-hmm. Oh,
33: yeah.
32: Man, there's so many.
34: Yeah.
31: What do you have, Daniel? What's your favorite section of the grocery store?
34: So I'm going to say the frozen section. And the reason is...
31: Absolutely. So much to choose from.
34: So many different types of pizza in the frozen food section. I stand there and I'm like, oh, my God. I don't even know which one I want. What can I try today? A stuffed one, extra cheese, sausage, veggie.
31: See?
34: Like I like a, one with not real cheese. Like Amy's has like the, you know, the for people who can't handle cheese. Oh, I can have, the, or look at the, here.
31: The lactose intolerant
34: yes,
31: people
34: that
31: maybe?
34: That would be me because sometimes I can't handle cheese.
31: Okay.
34: Then I'm like, oh my gosh, look at this. I can have cauliflower crust. I don't have to have regular
31: see, okay, like, stop,
34: so
31: stop,
34: many
31: stop. Do you see what she's doing? How excited and passionate she is. Yeah.
34: So
31: you, the freezer section is not what you meant to say. You meant to say the pizza
34: frozen pizza section.
31: Oh, okay, good. Well, look at that. So I know if ever I want to make Daniel giggle, I'm going to head over to the frozen pizza
34: yes,
31: section.
34: Please.
31: What about you, Scary? What's your favorite part of the grocery store?
35: Well, what's probably Danielle's nightmare section is my favorite, and that is the cheese section. All cheese all the time.
31: Know.
35: Because there's so many different cheeses to choose from, and you don't know. One could smell really bad, but it probably tastes so great. So then they give you like samples sometimes. I'm like, that's nice and mild and creamy. I want that one.
31: look at you go.
35: A nice Parmesan Reggiano. 24 months aged, I'm in. Bring that on.
31: Scary. You're taking off to the moon, man.
34: Yeah.
31: You're loving it.
35: Cheese.
31: I love my cheese ladies at the King's in Bedminster.
35: Yeah.
31: We're best friends. They see me come in and they slice them up for Big Daddy.
35: Oh, so good.
31: Gandhi, if you go to the grocery store, what section makes you go, yes,
34: I could
31: live here?
34: I'm going to piggyback a little on what Danielle said. I like the entire frozen food section.
31: because there is
34: so much stuff there that I didn't even know you could just toss in a microwave or an air fryer and heat up. I found Mexican street corn. They have Indian food. They have zucchini noodles. All this stuff that would take me forever to actually cook on my own. Oh, it's fine. Just put it in the microwave
32: I'm
34: or
32: so
34: the
32: hungry.
34: Oven. Done.
31: You'd be surprised what vegetables you can find that are frozen. You'd be like, oh my God.
34: Yep.
31: What about you, Straight Nate?
36: Oh,
31: where do you go?
36: How has nobody said the bakery? My God. The smells that come out of there. And a lot of things get done early. So go there early. And I like to just window shop. You look at the donuts, the pastries.
0: And you can get one of each. Them? You don't have to buy like in bulk. You can buy like a donut, a muffin, mm-hmm. you know, like a bagel.
36: And if you ask nicely, sometimes they'll fill a donut with whatever you want.
31: Oh my God.
0: Really? Yeah.
31: So a lot Producer of times, Sam, what about you? I'm sorry. Okay, go ahead.
36: Yeah, like they'll just what? Randomly fill it with jelly, but if you say, hey, put some buttercream in there, they'll put some buttercream.
31: They'll do it? They do? They take special orders at the
36: they
31: bakery?
36: They take requests.
0: I love this.
35: They Producer Sam, the nozzle in there? Like,
31: what's your favorite? We got to move. Producer Sam, where's your favorite?
34: I want to say cereal aisle just to screw with Scotty.
31: All right. Scotty B, what's your favorite part of the store?
1: Well, I mean, the supermarket's my happy place.
34: Yeah.
1: I go up and down every aisle every time I go, but it's always aisle 4 at ShopRite. That is cereal. I go there every single time and go from there start go. To finish.
31: Mm-hmm. Perfect. Froggy, is it the steak aisle for you? What's your favorite aisle?
2: I like the produce section because I'm always amazed at how they can stack all the apples together and they get them all up and perfect. And then you see one person wants one like the third under and they pull it out and all the thing goes crumbling down. Yeah. I love the produce section.
31: You love the symmetry.
2: Sprayers. It's got the little sprayers with where they're like you know watering the fruit or whatever. Yeah, it's great.
31: Alex always brings those hoses out and sprays me in the store. I'm like, you can't do that.
2: See, that's fun.
31: Okay, are you ready? My favorite section, the Goya section.
36: Oh! Yeah, you did say that.
31: Because I love beans. I love all the, you can get the chipotle peppers in adobo sauce, which you can put in chili. They have all the spices, rice. Everything you need to fill your kitchen is in the Goya section. I just love the Goya section. You'll find me in the beans if you need me.
36: That's awesome.
31: I love it. Yeah, you know what? But the thing is, you guys have picked up some close seconds for me now. The frozen food aisle. Jeez, you're right. They have everything, including the pizza. I always stop off and I say hi to the pizzas.
0: Oh, yeah.
34: Yeah.
31: It's like going to the zoo. That's the exhibit. I love it.
34: But you just reminded me of the ethnic food section, which has some bangers in there, too. Like, you can find noodles that you don't find other places. Yep. Spices.
31: Mm. Yeah, I had to buy some mirin the other day.
36: What's that?
31: Mirin.
0: What is that?
31: Chinese rice wine.
0: Is that? Or
31: vinegar, whatever. Chinese rice wine vinegar. It's kind of sweet. Mm. All right. Mm. Yeah, okay. So I guess I've been to the... I like how they call it the ethnic section. I'm like, why do you call it that?
34: It's like a multicultural. It's called something where it highlights different food.
31: I love it.
35: Elvis, what about the meat section for you?
31: Well, I love the meats. Absolutely. Who doesn't love the meat?
35: Sausage. So good.
31: Anyway, Goya for me. If you need me, where's Elvis? Goya, aisle 5. I mean, so stupid. People, what do you guys do for a living? Well, today we talked about our favorite sections in grocery stores. We really solved world problems, didn't we? I love it. No problem.
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0: Who's ready to fry?
1: Let's go.
2: Me. Yeah.
0: Let's go. Welcome to Friday. How was your week? I mean, think back. We had 5 days of work, of, you know, living and doing our thing. Monday, Tuesday, Wednesday, Thursday, and on Friday. Daniel, how was your week?
1: My week was great. I saw a bunch of fun shows. I did a lot of family stuff. It was a good week.
0: Yeah. What about you, Gandhi? How was your week?
3: It seems so long and like it was multiple weeks because half of the time I was in Florida with you and then I came back and it feels like another week started.
0: Mm. What about you, Froggy? How was your week?
4: It was a good week. My son's been home from college. I got my time with him. That's always a good week.
0: Oh, I love that. What about you, Straight Nate? How was your week?
5: It was a stupendous week. I dare say my best week in months.
1: Oh.
5: Woo. How about that?
1: Very nice. Wow.
0: Scotty B in Master Control, how was your week?
6: A little sleep and laundry every day, so it was okay.
0: Oh, you know, always someone has to show up and just crap all over the show.
6: But it was nice for 2 days. It was warm and I got to ride the bike. So there's that.
1: He is.
4: All right. I got to
0: tell you, here in Miami, I think we're looking at 95, 96 degrees for the high today.
1: Ooh.
0: What about New York and Philly? What do we have for weather today,
3: it's
0: Scary?
3: Like mid-60s.
7: Okay. Yeah, mid-60s. We are going to be good.
0: All right. Hey, so let's get into the Friday. Do we have any guests today to slow us down?
5: Ashley Parker Angel.
0: Oh, perfect. Oh. We love him. He's on the way.

0: Whoa, that was nice. Welcome to the day, our first caller of the day, the last first caller of the week. How's that? That's Ashley calling in from Jersey. Hey, Ashley.
1: Hi. Hi, are you Elvis. I love
0: well,
1: you
0: hello.
1: Happy Friday.
0: Well, thank you. Are you a teacher?
1: I'm a teacher. I teach kindergarten.
2: Oh, so cute.
0: I mean, they're so young and so cute, and they don't even stink yet.
2: That's true.
1: No.
0: I mean, what year do they start
1: not
0: stinking?
1: Yet.
0: Daniel, you should
2: I
0: know.
2: Third grade. Right? Yeah,
0: yep.
2: That's what I'm saying.
0: Yeah. I started stinking in third grade. I'm still stinking now. It's a reek. So Ashley has 27 days left of school. You're counting them down, aren't you?
1: I'm counting them down. I'm ready for summer.
0: I mean, when you go off to summer, Ashley, as most teachers will do, I mean, will you miss your students, but not? Which one?
1: I'm going to miss them. I love them. Aww. I really do.
2: Has there ever been a year where the class was so bad that you're like, get me out of here?
1: I don't want to say.
0: So the answer is a big fat yes, of course. I would think my teachers would be saying, yeah, the year we had Elvis, the most god-awful year ever. Well, so Ashley, you know, is it still officially Teachers Week? I think it is.
1: Yeah.
0: What do you have to say to your fellow teachers? I mean, you're a part of the community. You're a part of the world of teaching. I mean, what is your message for all teachers listening right now on the way to work?
1: That you are all beyond amazing. You go above and beyond every single day. There's things that so many people don't see that you guys do. And just thank you.
0: Wow. Aww. All right. They get it. They understand. So, Danielle.
2: Yeah.
0: Did you have one teacher that you loved more than the others changed your life?
2: Yes.
0: Just one. Which one?
2: Yeah, Mrs. Pelosi was my English teacher, and she always made English class so much fun and so special. And I loved her so much. She was what I think kind of got me really into theater and stuff like that because she was in shows. I think she kind of kickstarted a lot of stuff for me.
0: Right.
2: Yeah.
0: What about you, Gandhi?
3: Yeah, Flair at Flanagan High School. He was amazing. He was just super kind and understanding to a lot of the kids, and he was everybody's safe space. If you needed to talk about something, you talked to Flair. People didn't go to the counselors as much. It was him. And he would let you, like, he used to let me come in and sleep because he knew I was doing so much. So he's like, on your free period, you can just come in here and take a nap.
0: Wow.
3: It was great. He was awesome.
0: Ask me about my favorite teacher.
3: Who was
2: Who's yours? Your favorite?
0: Didn't have one. They were all awful.
2: Oh, wow.
0: Elvis. I had the worst teachers. I've told this story before, Ashley. I talked to my friends who I went to school with, elementary school and high school, and they said, well, why are you so bitter about your teachers? And I gave them the names of my teachers. They knew who they were. They're like, oh, dear God.
2: Oh.
0: You had the worst teachers ever.
2: Oh.
0: Because every once in a while, a crappy one will slip through.
2: See, I still stay in contact. My Professor Patilli, who works at St. John's University, we still talk because he was so special in my life. And I got my internship at the radio station in his class. The phone call came through.
0: Wait, what's his name?
2: Professor Patilli.
0: So we have Professor Patilli to blame for your existence.
2: Sorry.
0: I know, but thank you. Because of Professor Patilli, we have Danielle.
2: Oh.
4: Elvis had Mrs. Right. McMurder.
2: That's right, remember?
0: Yeah. Okay, so yeah, Ashley, my third grade teacher was Mrs. McMurray. Ms. McMurray. I don't, she was not married. Miss McMurray, because no one would marry that. She was awful. We called her Miss McMurder because she was just mean.
1: Oh, my God.
0: Just awful.
1: Oh, my goodness.
0: All right. Well, anyway, it is Teachers Week. Feel free to go to donorschoose.org. They're still doubling up whatever contribution you make to help out with teachers' classrooms. Ashley, we have something for you. Come on, Straight Nate. Take care of Ashley.
5: It's the full Elvis Duran apparel line. It's on the way. Thank you, Hackensack Meridian Health.
0: Ooh. What's that, a shirt?
5: Is and that the full a hoodie.
0: Line? And a hoodie.
5: Come on,
0: that's
5: Duran.
0: Not bad. All right, Ashley, you have a great summer. The countdown's on 27 days, and you're off.
1: Thank you guys so much. I love you. Happy Friday.
2: Happy Friday.
0: Aw, you too. Thank you for listening to us. All right, let's get into it. It's Friday for everyone. Let's get into the three things we need to know. Gandhi, what's going on?
3: All right. President Trump says an exchange of attacks between the U.S. and Iran on Thursday will not affect the ceasefire agreement between the two countries. U.S. Central Command said earlier that it intercepted attacks on U.S. Navy ships transiting the Strait of Hormuz, calling them unprovoked. In response, the U.S. targeted the Iranian facilities responsible for those attacks. Meanwhile, Iranian officials accused the U.S. of violating the ceasefire between the two nations, saying Iran attacked U.S. vessels in retaliation.
0: So we're ceasing fire, but we're firing.
3: Firing during the ceasefire.
0: Oh, just checking in. Okay.
2: Yeah, wow.
0: Yeah. All right.
2: That makes sense.
3: I know, super works. Exciting yeah. stuff. A forecast model is predicting a 100% chance of a powerful super El Nino forming by November. The European Center for Medium Range Weather Forecast is calling for 13 named storms and 6 hurricanes this season, which is close to the average of 14 named storms and 7 hurricanes, and suggests that the strongest impacts could arrive later in the season. According to the forecast, this event could be one of the strongest on record, potentially reaching or surpassing temperature levels that were set in 1877 and then again in 2015. And finally, everybody's excited for the World Cup, and some changes are starting. High-quality natural grass, not gas, oh my God, could you imagine? High-quality natural grass is being installed at stadiums for the upcoming World Cup matches. At MetLife Stadium here in New Jersey, where the New York Giants and the Jets play, the synthetic turf is being torn out and replaced. FIFA rules require the real deal on all pitches at the 16 venues being used for the 2026 games. 7 other stadiums will be laying down natural grass as well, including Gillette Stadium in Massachusetts and Mercedes-Benz Stadium in Georgia. Most of the grass that's been selected is from Kentucky bluegrass country. And those are your 3 things.
0: So, anyone here ready for Friday? Anyone?
2: Yeah, absolutely. Oh, yeah.
0: All right, let's go.
2: We're not normal.
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0: 3 things you need to know. 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
4: What happened on the show yesterday? So many texts. People are still texting about our show yesterday. By the way, I can't promise today's show will be as entertaining. But yesterday, go down the list of everything we talked about yesterday.
5: We talked about icks in the opposite sex, specifically men. We talked about...
4: Back up. Icks?
5: Yeah, like, the icks, the ick list.
4: Icky thing.
5: Yeah. Things that gross you out, you know, like thong sandals or someone owning a cat. Silly things.
4: Okay.
5: We did the would you rather. Would you rather talk to animals or would you rather be able to speak every language? We had a really creepy would you rather in there as well.
4: What was that?
5: I guess I can say it.
6: Yeah,
4: it was already on.
5: It was where we talked about would you rather have sex with the hottest or the nastiest person you could ever think of or the hottest person you could imagine, but they've been dead for 5 minutes? That one.
4: Oh, God, that's right. Yeah. We talked about that. Okay, let's bring that back. Let's do a reach around. Let's go back to that one. So would you rather have sex with the grossest person you've ever met?
5: Right.
4: Or the hottest person in the world, but they've been dead for 5 minutes.
5: 5 minutes, yeah.
4: Leave it to Gandhi to bring that one up.
5: My friend brought it to me, and I just found it fascinating because even though you wouldn't really let us answer, everybody had the exact same answer.
6: Yeah.
5: Yeah.
6: And it's really a no-brainer when you think about it.
5: Kind of.
4: But to have sex with a dead person?
6: Yes.
7: But only for five minutes.
5: They've only been gone for 5 minutes, though.
6: Yeah.
4: So they're still warm. No. They're still warm.
6: Yes, absolutely.
4: That is the sickest thing. How do we get away with these conversations?
5: I'm unsure. But it was just, to the person, every single person was like, oh, duh. Yeah.
4: What up, Scary?
7: We also had some wholesome conversations. You know, when we talked about
4: teachers. To counterbalance the sex with sex with dead bodies conversation.
7: In honor of Teachers Week, you know, we thanked our old teachers and how they made us who we are today. Mm-hmm. And, you know, and some thought provoking things like marriages contracts should reset every 2 years. Mm-hmm. Now, you know.
4: Yeah, going to the DMV.
7: Right.
4: We need to relicense every 2 years to be married. I still agree with that. What a great show.
5: All right. I haven't seen the text messages blow up like that, I think, ever.
4: Right.
5: Yeah. It was crazy.
4: But yet again, you're not going to get that much entertainment today. Sorry.
5: No, sorry.
4: So,
5: we're exhausted.
4: So Scary and Scotty B are wearing their horoscope glasses.
5: It's so funny how you know when they're going to do it because they put them on.
7: Our horoscopes.
4: Oh, let's go. Let's get into your horoscopes. Who's starting? Scotty, start.
8: I'll start.
4: Let's go.
8: If it's your birthday today, you share it with Enrique Iglesias and Trisha Paytas. Taurus.
4: Back up.
8: What?
4: It's Enrique Iglesias' birthday?
8: Yeah.
5: Mm-hmm. Oh.
8: Oh, let's play some.
4: Froggy, let's get him on. Can you call him? Wake him up?
9: He's still someone up.
23: In like 14 different colors because it works and she doesn't have to go shopping, which is so crazy to me, but she does not like to shop. So maybe that house is like that.
4: What a lazy family. But we love them. All right. Okay, Frog, you're up.
8: Okay, Taurus. Finishing strong looks good on you. Tie up one loose end and it can change your mood completely. Your day's an 8.
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3: Feel free to text us at 55100. We hear all sorts of stories. And here's one, very sad. Very sad. Good morning. We had to put our dog to sleep yesterday.
4: No.
3: One of the things that really got me every morning was I would walk downstairs, I would turn on your show on iHeartRadio on the app for her to listen to while we went to work. If I ever forgot to turn you on, she would bark and yell at me. There was no one here to yell at me this morning.
4: No.
3: But thank you always for making not only our human mornings better, but our pets' mornings better too. What a sweetheart. Thank you so much. I know. You know, I woke up this morning. I was like, oh, my little beasts, my little schnauzers. Love them so much.
4: And you know what's so crazy? It's like also the same if a human passes away for the dog or the animal. Because I watched a video the other day, and this grandma would always go to the fence and feed this special dog next door these treats. And then the grandma passed away, and the dog still waits at the gate for her every morning.
3: I saw the same thing. Shows up every day.
4: Stop. I can't even.
3: I know. I can't even. You know what? As we always say, hate people, love dogs. What do you have coming up, Danielle?
4: We're going to talk about Justin Bieber. He helped the kid Leroy with something major in his life. And Selena Gomez is selling her bachelorette pack.
5: Good morning to everyone.
6: Elvis Duran in the morning show.
3: Danielle. Yes. Danielle made a great dinner last night using her silver palette sauce. Talk about it. What'd you make?
4: I used the San Marzano marinara. It was so good. I made pasta and I made it al dente. And then I added some grilled chicken to it. And I took some mozzarella cheese and I melted it on top and I mixed it in. Oh, it was perfection. It was absolutely delicious.
3: And this is why, Danielle, we love silver palette sauces. Because, I mean, it's the foundation, and then you get creative. You're the artiste.
4: Yes.
3: You know what I'm saying?
4: Mm-hmm.
3: Love them. They're pasta sauces made, of course, by our friend Peter Harris and his family. You know what? I love knowing the person who's making the pasta sauce. We love Peter. We love everything. They also do their grainberry cereals as well. I'm still trying to figure out a way to mix the sauce and their cereal.
4: No.
3: Anyway, it's our go-to, the silver palette sauces. They've made these 9 amazing different sauces, all made with these vine-ripened San Marzano and California tomatoes. It tastes homemade, real ingredients, absolutely no sugar added.
4: Nope. And they also have the pizza sauce. Don't forget that. Although I still think that you can just take some of the vodka sauce or their regular sauce and throw it on the pizza. It tastes delicious.
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36: Oh my God, I'm doing fantastic. I cannot believe I'm talking to you guys.
37: Elvis Duran in the morning show.
1: I'm telling you, this peanut butter and jelly sandwich from the, office concession refrigerator, whatever it's called.
38: Yeah.
1: So good. As I said the other day, I was loving it. They put granola, crunchy granola, on a peanut butter and jelly sandwich. Who ever thought of that?
38: Oh.
1: It's nice. Why are you laughing?
38: Because I don't know. I just don't like it. So when you said who would have thought of that, in my head I thought someone's stupid.
1: Yeah,
38: I didn't say it. I just chuckled instead.
1: Thank you, Gandhi.
38: You're welcome.
1: You're the best. Oh, wow. So we had the best night. Went to Joe's Stone Crab for dinner. You know how much we love that place.
38: Mm-hmm.
1: We were all together there for Christmas. Remember that?
38: Mm-hmm. Yeah.
1: Yep. That was amazing. And they brought out the stone crabs.
38: And the chicken. And don't forget the chicken.
1: Oh, the fried chicken was amazing.
38: Yeah.
1: I remember the chicken. You could get a half a fried chicken at Joe's for like $6. Now it's $8.
38: Mm.
1: Still a bargain,
38: yeah,
1: I think.
38: Yeah. Hell yeah.
1: We
39: sent
1: ordered
39: me a picture
1: everything.
39: Of your stuffies.
38: Those stuffies are the best ever.
1: The stuffies are amazing. They are what? They're clams with crunchy breadcrumbs and all sorts of
39: all
1: butter.
39: Sorts of seafood goodness in there. It's so good.
1: Seafood goodness.
39: It's a New England thing, I think.
1: Stuffies?
39: Yeah.
1: Yes, Straight Nate, what's up?
40: Unpopular opinion, I really hate working for my food, right?
1: What do you mean?
40: Like with the claws,
38: yeah.
40: It's too much effort.
1: Stone crabs, you don't have to work for those. They cracked them for you.
40: I had to work. I mean, they may have cracked them, but you have to get that fork in there, and you got to so use good. Your hands. I don't like having to do that.
2: It's worth it at Joe's, though.
3: Thank you, Frog.
40: It is. But so my question is, can I ask one of the nice gentlemen in the tuxedos, like, would they crack it and, like, pull the meat out for me?
38: Oh, God.
40: Because I just
38: you're
40: going
38: to ask a man to pull the meat out for you?
4: Oh, God.
2: Not the first time, Gandhi.
3: Wish I had a dollar for every time I asked that.
40: Seriously, though. I don't want to have to pull out my own meat.
3: It's so good.
40: It's a lot of work.
3: You know what? Come with me. I'll pull the meat out for you, if you know what I'm saying.
40: I'm being totally serious. I would actually really like... For you to
2: He's a real pro at it.
40: Yeah,
5: they should charge extra for that at the restaurant.
40: Yeah, I would pay service. For it. No.
3: That's the experience.
40: Hit me out.
3: And so my friend I was having dinner with last night, I said, you know, the great thing about these claws, they just yank them off the crab and the crab lives. Yeah. And it grows another one.
38: Right.
40: Pretty astounding, nice. Really.
3: Yeah, you know, we're not killing crabs. No crab died for dinner last night.
40: Nope.
3: Like clams died.
38: A lot, yeah.
3: Anyway.
6: They should have a dedicated meat puller, though.
38: They should.
6: This is like walk around to all the tables.
38: Yeah.
3: And just God, now, is this going to be my retirement career?
38: Oh, my God. You'd be so good at it.
40: Yeah.
3: The meat puller?
38: Yeah.
40: No, you pulled a lot of meat out
5: of that. I was going to say, the experience.
40: Like, you got it on hold.
2: Yeah.
38: Oh,
40: you know?
38: Nate, what if they did that for chicken wings, too? That'd be nice.
40: That would be great.
38: Get that
40: somebody
38: right off the
40: strip
38: bone.
40: Strip my wings?
38: Yeah.
3: Wow. Okay, so yesterday I had another incredible culinary adventure. There's a sandwich shop in Coral Gables called Frankie and Wally's. And Frankie and Wally were both working yesterday. They have, without a doubt, the best bacon egg cheese sandwich I've ever had in my life.
38: Whoa. Wow. What was so special about it?
3: I don't even know.
38: Oh.
3: You just start eating it. It's on brioche bread. It's, you know, fabulous. Ooh, and, but anyway, so Frankie and Wally's in Coral Gables, you can't even get in for lunch because they're Italian sandwiches. I've heard are amazing. I've never been there for Italian sandwiches, but I had the breakfast sandwich, the BEC. Oh, my God. What are you eating? I hear chewing.
5: That's scary.
6: We got pop-up bagels. Sorry.
3: Well, I hear it. I hear the chewing.
6: It's a conundrum because you have to eat them while they're hot, and we're not going to take another break for a few more minutes, and they're going to get cold.
38: Shut your mic off, then.
3: You know what? But this is your career. This is your job. This is what pays the bills, that... $5 million apartment you just bought is being paid for by what you're doing now. But
2: Scary has to oxygenate his food.
38: Yeah.
3: He does.
38: There are also, when you make him speak while he's doing this, seeds go flying everywhere because there are a lot of seeds.
3: Right. Yeah, you're right. So, Scary, if you're going to eat, do not speak.
40: I tell you what, though. I'd risk my career for this bagel. This bagel is worth it.
6: They're good today. But you know what? I'm going to swallow and pay attention instead.
3: Look at that. Scary's going to swallow and pay attention. Instead, I like that. Thanks for your dedication. All right, let's get into the Danielle report. God, you know, talking about all this food, I'm getting hungry. Anyway, Danielle, it's all you. What's going on?
5: All right, so Selena Gomez and Betty Blanco are married, so she's selling her bachelorette pad. It makes sense. $6.5 million she wants for the 6-bedroom, 10-bathroom home. It was custom built in 1989 by rocker Tom Petty. The listing described the estate as a private celebrity compound on nearly 1 acre of park-like grounds at the end of a gated private driveway. Ooh. 3-story mansion with a recording studio, a movie theater, a wine cellar, a massage room, a beauty salon. Oh my gosh, this sounds like the perfect house, right?
38: I need all of that.
5: I know, exactly. The resort-style outdoor pool features a waterfall, and there's a wet bar by the pool and a fire pit. Oh my gosh, so nice. But you know, Selena and Benny, they're fine because they live in a $35 million mansion together, so they're good. Okay, let's talk about the kid Leroy. He almost missed out on the chance to release the song Stay. He was talking to the set list, and he said he was worried that the song was too pop, and he considered giving it to Justin Bieber instead. But then Bieber said, "Are you out of your mind? Let's just do it together. You have to release this." And then they did, called it a smash. And he said, obviously, the advice paid off because we know how well the song did. So how about that? Mary J. Blige has extended her Vegas residency at Park MGM's Dolby Live. She added performances. They're going to run from August 28th through September 6th as well. has another set that she has for October 23rd through October 31st. So if you want to see Mary J. Blige, you have more chances to see her. Jelly Roll found himself with a little free time after Post Malone canceled several of their Big A Stadium Tour Part 2 shows. So he decided to add some more stops to his Little A Shed Tour. I can say ass, can I?
38: Yeah.
5: Little ass
3: shed tour. You just did. Too late.
5: Okay. Okay. So anyway, he's added a couple of stops. Birmingham, I know. He's doing Mississippi. He's doing South Haven. So a lot of cool stuff coming up for him. So if you want to check it out, you can Google that. Joey Fatone and Lance Bass from NSYNC will take the stage once again as co-hosts of a new competition series called Cocktail Wars. It's a 10-part series. It puts a group of mixologists against each other for the chance to win $10,000 per episode. Competitors will be judged on flavor combinations and technique. And of course, Joey and Lance will be joined by a series of celebrity judges and an expert judge. And it will premiere this summer on E! So that's
3: so it's gonna be like the big fancy cocktails.
5: Yeah, I think so. That's what it looks like.
3: This is why bartenders hate me. I go to the bar and they're like, hey, what do you want to make? And they have the smoke thing ready. They're ready to smoke some bourbon and all the accoutrement of cocktails. Mm-hmm. And I'm like, oh, yeah, I'll take a vodka cranberry. And they look at me like, ugh.
5: Yeah.
3: Mm-hmm. You're ruining my career. Anyway, so this will be Lance Bass and Joey Fatone.
5: And Joey Fatone, yeah. So which That's means cool. hopefully Joey and Lance will come and visit us and promote it this summer. So
3: hey, you know who's going to be on later? Is he here today, our guest?
5: Yeah.
3: You know who's coming in?
5: Yeah, Ashley Parker Angel.
3: Yes. Mm-hmm. But, you know, he's in that series that we're loving.
5: Boy Band Confidential.
3: Boy Band Confidential.
5: Yes.
3: Yeah, that's some serious stuff.
5: Yeah.
3: Anyway, he's on the way.
5: All right. Devil Wears Prada 2 could repeat at the box office this weekend. If not, they're saying the number one movie will be the R-rated Arrival Mortal Kombat 2. The Michael Jackson biopic is supposed to earn another $30 million. You also have Sheep Detective. That's PG-rated with Hugh Jackman. That's out there, so a lot of stuff to see. Also, NBA playoffs continue. We know that. RuPaul's Drag Race All-Stars. There's a 2-episode premiere on Paramount Plus. And don't forget SNL this weekend. Matt Damon will be your host. You have the roast of Kevin Hart this weekend and the first season finale of Rooster. I know Gandhi's excited about that.
38: Love it.
5: Wow. And on CNN Saturday at 8 p.m., K Everything. It's a weekly show that explores the massive influence of K-pop. So it's actually pretty cool. That's my Danielle report, and thank you.
3: That was amazing, and you're welcome. I love this text. By the way, we have the best people texting us. Mostly. Sometimes an a-hole will get through and send something rude. If you're an a-hole, please do not text us, but this person is very nice. I've been a listener for as long as you've been on the air. You brighten every morning. Isn't that nice? Yeah. You brighten every morning. And you fill me with all sorts of fun and thought-provoking ideas. Exactly what I'm thinking about yesterday when you asked everyone, would I want to have sex with a hot, dead guy? Mm. I'm like, yeah, I would.
38: When you say it like that, it sounds so much worse.
3: Well, how can you make it sound less bad? I mean...
2: Well, because the option was either the ugliest person that you've ever seen in your whole life or somebody who's only been passed away for 5 minutes.
38: Right. The hottest person that's been passed away for 5 minutes.
3: Yeah. And you guys are saying it's okay. We have a pass because they've only been dead for 5 minutes.
5: Well,
3: that's ridiculous. They're dead.
38: You got to play the game, right? We have to choose one. Yeah. So then that's the one I choose. Like just in everyday life, I wouldn't walk by and do that. But if I have to choose, that's what I'm choosing.
3: I would hope not.
5: Think about the person that you think is the ugliest person in the entire world. Like,
3: yes.
5: You know, okay, so you want to have sex with that person or the person that just died that's hot?
3: Okay, don't get mad at me for saying this, but at least the ugly person has the opportunity to say no if they don't want to have sex with you.
5: Yes. Okay, that's true.
3: Okay, so there's that.
38: This is true.
5: I forgot about that part.
3: So there is that.
38: Also,
3: go ahead.
38: We were talking about it. It wasn't just ugly. It wasn't just physical looks. I said the nastiest, grossest person you can think of. So it could be an attractive person that's just disgusting.
3: Right. Okay.
38: Yeah.
2: Couldn't.
3: I'm glad that we're continuing the conversation today.
38: It's important.
3: Another text. You're talking about Selena Gomez's house?
5: Yeah.
3: Who on God's green earth, this texter says, needs 6 bedrooms and 10 bathrooms?
5: I said the same thing.
38: People
5: I do
38: who have parties. Ugh,
5: 10 bathrooms is ridiculous.
38: Yeah.
5: I mean, it's nice, but it's crazy.
38: I would love that. Mm.
3: How many bathrooms do you have, Scary, in your new $1 million apartment?
39: 3.
5: Whee! In your apartment, you have 3?
3: Full bathrooms?
39: No, 2.
3: Or like 2 and a half?
39: Two full and one and a half bath.
5: How big is your apartment? Damn.
39: It's not that big.
3: God, we pay way too much in this place. We are paying you way too much money.
5: Wow.
39: Yeah, but now if I have people over, they can use that half bath down the hallway. Mm. And I don't have to ever worry about it.
5: I have a house and I have 2.5 baths. So if you have an apartment, that's, wow, you're rich.
3: No, what about you, rich? Nate? Nate, how many toilets do you have?
40: I have a half toilet.
3: What? It's we need a half a toilet.
40: It's a child's toilet. You guys ever seen this?
5: No.
40: So when I first...
3: Like, it's installed in your apartment? Yeah. A half toilet?
40: Because it's so small, in order for the door to open into the bathroom, it is a child-size RV-sized toilet.
5: Nate. Okay.
40: It is the smallest.
2: What, your knees under your chin when you sit down?
40: Basically,
5: well, that's
40: yeah.
5: That's good for you, though.
40: Yeah.
5: That's good.
40: Yeah.
3: That's a good visual, by the way.
40: Yeah. So I didn't even realize when it finally, if you've ever sat down on a really small toilet, you know. And this is a really small toilet.
3: I mean, if you're sitting down to go, you know, shushy, you got to make sure you're positioned correctly.
40: Exactly. Push halfway through, too, you know.
3: No, I don't know. We're learning a lot from you.
5: Yeah. I think that would be good for you in the long run. Yeah.
40: Really?
5: Yeah.
40: Why?
5: Because you're supposed to go to the bathroom in that position.
40: Oh, the squatty? Yeah. It's a very cramped, you know, thing. So, anyway.
3: All right, sorry. Remind me not to go shushy yet. Nate's apartment.
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3: You know, living in New York City and driving to work past Radio City Music Hall and NBC, you feel like you're in New York City because you are. I mean, these are institutions and we pass them every day going to work, and what an honor. But today, there's a massive line leading up to the NBC door. What's going on? Something's happening at NBC.
4: Well, the line is down the street around the block twice. I haven't seen a crowd.
3: What's going on?
4: Zara Larsson is going to be performing live.
3: Really? Yeah. Zara Larsson? Don't talk about it. They're going to turn us off and go watch Zara Larsson.
5: She's so cute. She's one of Nate's favorites.
6: Oh, my gosh. She's so pretty. I'm sorry. She's just something.
3: Why are you apologizing?
6: Well, I don't know. I feel like I'm a little too old to have a crush on Zara Larsson.
5: She was at our kickoff to summer last year.
4: The jump start to summer two years ago. Jenkinson's.
5: Wait, that was two years ago?
3: Yeah, two years ago. The thing about Zara Larsson is she's another example of someone who has been working very hard for years.
5: Yeah.
3: She's not an overnight success.
5: No.
3: We had her on a Circle Line cruise thing around the Hudson River and over to the Statue of Liberty. That must have been 10 years ago.
4: Yep.
3: Eight, maybe. She's been around a long time. So that's what's going on at the Today Show. Please don't turn us off for that. Texts are coming in. Good morning. Our friend Julio Silva's checking in. He just lost his mom to cancer.
7: Oh, no.
3: Lymphoma.
7: Oh, so sorry.
3: Thanks for making me feel better every day. This is the first time I'm not going to be able to say Happy Mother's Day.
7: Oh, man.
3: Yeah, love your mom. Yep. I miss my mom. Question. This texter says, if five of your fingers could become a tap for any liquid, what five liquids would you choose?
5: Oh, that's awesome. Oil.
3: Danielle. Okay, Gandhi. Oh. You want what, like olive oil?
5: No, like gas. Like oil.
3: Okay. Just, you're not going to drink it, but okay. That's okay. Oil.
8: Okay.
7: I got to think about more. That was the first one.
3: I would go with gas. It's so expensive.
7: Would you do like liquid gold?
3: You can do whatever you want.
7: Liquid gold.
3: Liquid gold. You have three.
5: I would put water because it's
3: water.
5: Important.
3: Mm-hmm.
5: Tea.
3: And
5: I would put tea because I love tea.
8: Coke Zero.
3: Coke Zero.
5: You probably put that in all five fingers.
8: If I got one, I'm good.
3: Why are you wasting? Don't waste four fingers.
5: Don't waste fingers.
8: I wouldn't.
4: Your chocolate milk has to be in there.
5: Oh, for Nate.
3: Yeah, I was thinking chocolate milk. Nate would have the chocolate milk finger. Yeah. Which finger would you dedicate to chocolate milk? The middle one?
6: Oh, God, my thumb. You got to have that forever.
3: Okay.
5: I'm going to put a spicy margarita.
3: Yeah.
5: All right.
3: Give me one margarita.
5: Yeah.
3: All right. What about you, Froggy? What five liquids would you have pouring out of your finger spouts?
8: Definitely Coke Zero. Olive oil would be another one. I love me some dipped in olive oil.
3: That's a great idea. Olive oil. Yep. We have three more.
8: Water, Coke Zero, olive oil. Gandhi's idea of gas is really good. That's really smart. I mean, you wouldn't want to contaminate. I would put that on one end because you wouldn't want to contaminate that with the other ones. You wouldn't want to mix up and get some gasoline in your olive oil.
5: No.
3: All right. All right, so there you go. Five fingers, five different liquids.
7: I think I would want something destructive as well, like acid.
5: Oh.
7: So it would just be magical. I could walk around and destroy things if I wanted to.
3: Of course you
5: would pick that.
3: Only Gandhi would do that.
5: Only Gandhi. It'd be amazing.
3: So you could do milk, the different milks. Like you could have fat-free milk. You could have a lactaid.
6: I would have
3: in one finger.
6: Mm-hmm. Chocolate. Whole. And 1%. That'd be three fingers. I don't know why I didn't.
3: No almond milk, something like that?
6: No, that's not milk.
3: It'd be great for your cappuccino.
4: I like sparkling water.
3: Sparkling water. That would tickle coming out. All right, let's see what else people are texting in. Oh, Derek in Tulsa listening to us. Hello, ladies, says Derek. We are five deep at the airport heading to Boston for my girlfriend's graduation. She's earned her doctorate in nursing. Oh, how great is that?
5: Amazing.
3: I know it's a slim chance, but if you guys could say congratulations to the one Dr. Ebony Foltz of Tulsa by way of Omaha. There you go. Hmm. Reasons to celebrate. Yeah. Do we all have a reason to celebrate today?
5: Oh, yeah, absolutely. I do.
3: It's Friday. Okay, why are you celebrating, Danielle?
5: So yesterday, you know how my team in the Premier League is Aston Villa, right? So they won the semifinal for the Europa Cup. So they're going to the Europa Cup finals in Turkey, in Istanbul, for the first time in 30 years. That's my husband's favorite team, and he's going to Turkey to see them play in the final. He's so excited. Our house was buzzing yesterday. It was amazing. So, yes, a reason to celebrate.
3: Well, he's going to Turkey. He's going to get some of those hair implants.
5: That's what Gandhi said. You said that, and I just said, could you bring me some Turkish taffy when you come home, please?
3: Apparently, people go to Turkey for all sorts of things,
5: yeah,
3: in addition to taffy.
5: Yeah.
3: But all of these procedures, mm-hmm, like men go there for hair, women go there for breast jobs.
5: Wow.
3: Yeah, you know, you can do all sorts of things in Turkey.
8: Wow.
3: All right. Okay. Get that done. Mm-hmm. Yeah, Scary, why are you celebrating?
4: Well, I'm celebrating, first of all, because I woke up today. But I'm actually getting my shelving units. This is crazy because I'm trying to still decorate my new place. So my shelving unit is coming today. And
3: all right.
4: Someone's going to put
3: that's
4: it
3: good.
4: Together.
3: Yeah, you can celebrate shelving units. Sure. What about you, Gandhi? Why are you celebrating today?
7: Well, Brandon comes to town today. Aww. And that means that my handyman is in town. So all the things I need done in my apartment get done this weekend.
3: All right. Very nice
8: list.
7: And it's Mother's Day this weekend as well.
5: That's right.
3: Yeah.
5: Mother's Day.
3: Yeah, don't forget your mom. It's Sunday. We've given you a warning. What about you, Froggy? Why are you celebrating today?
8: I've got some friends in town tonight, including one we all know, Rod Phillips. So we're going for a big dinner tonight. Excited to celebrate with him. Mother's Day on Sunday, and my son is leaving for 3 or 4 months for his college stuff. So we'll celebrate him this weekend as well.
3: I get that. What about you, Nate? Why are you celebrating?
6: Just being alive. You ever think about that?
3: Yeah.
6: I'm just happy to be alive sometimes, right?
8: We almost weren't.
6: Yeah, I almost wasn't. So if you don't take a second to just thank whoever for just being alive, do it today.
3: That's excellent. Excellent advice. I remember Uncle Johnny, God rest his soul, when he was alive.
9: I wake up every morning and I make sure I'm not like feeling wood, like in the coffin. I said, well, Johnny, if you're dead in the coffin, you're not going to feel wood.
5: Wake up dead.
9: You know what I'm saying. If I wake up in the morning and don't feel the coffin, the walls of the coffin. I mean, well, okay.
5: Okay, well, that's...
3: So there you go. He would be feeling an urn because we cremated Uncle Johnny.
6: But he's got a point. I think they used to bury people with bells back in the day because...
3: They did.
6: I don't think their doctors were that great. So they didn't know if you were actually dead or not or just really asleep.
3: Yeah, if you start jingling, you're still alive. So let's all wear bells just in case they make a mistake. Hey, so Gandhi, who is in charge of games around this place, has a new mash.
7: I do.
3: A song mash. Number 67. Oh. You've done 67 mashes.
7: Yes. Woo.
3: Now, what is this one?
7: So, I don't want to give it away yet because I think then it'll make it too easy, but it's 5 tiny pieces of audio and we mash them together really quickly and you have to tell us what the 5 songs are, title and artist.
3: Mm-hmm. Okay.
7: These were all massive songs.
3: So, there's a theme here, but you're not telling us the theme.
7: Yeah, maybe we can give it as a hint if people can't get it because I thought it was a little tricky. It goes by quickly, but then I had Andrew and Garrett test it out and they got it. So I feel good about this.
3: All right, so we're going to play the mash for you. There's 5 pieces of songs, all mashed up, right?
7: Yes.
3: And you got to guess title and artist?
7: Yep.
3: In order?
7: Yes.
3: Here they are.
6: Ooh.
3: That's Gandhi, that's hard.
4: That's hard.
3: That's really...
7: Andrew and Garrett nailed it.
6: Wow, that's hard.
3: Huh. Okay, so they go by fast, so listen slowly if you can. I don't know what that means. Here we are. Again, mash number 67.
6: Oh, wow.
3: I don't have the last one.
5: No,
4: I got 3.
3: Okay, one more time. All right, call Diamond now at 800-242-0100 if you can figure out that mash. That's a hard one. That's a hard one.
5: I don't know.
3: As we were saying earlier, our buddy Enrique Iglesias, it's his birthday today.
4: Yeah!
3: Did you try to call him, Froggy? Try to get him on the phone?
8: I did. His phone is off. It's going straight to voicemail. I called it like 5 times because sometimes, you know, if it's on Do Not Disturb, you call 2 or 3 times and it goes right through. His phone is off.
3: All right. Let's play an Enrique song. What do you want to hear?
4: I like it.
3: Oh, with Enrique and Pitbull.
4: Yeah.
3: Oh, what a great song. All right. Happy birthday, Enrique. Enjoy your slumber. Get your ass up.
10: Enrique Iglesias. Pitbull.

0: All right. Well, hey, you gave it your best. Go have a great weekend, and thanks for listening to us.
1: Thanks. Love you guys. Bye.
0: Love you more. Bye. Bye. All right. Line five is Vinny from beautiful Middle Village, New York. Hi, Vinny.
2: Hey, what's going on, guys?
0: Well, you know, just standing. Yeah. But hold on. Here are the five songs right here. Okay, so in order, title and artist, what do you have?
2: All right, so I got Not Like Us by Kendrick Lamar.
0: Okay.
2: Die with a Smile by Lady Gaga and Bruno Mars.
0: All right.
2: Pink Pony Club by Chappell Roan.
0: Two more.
2: Ordinary by Alex Warren. Mm. And the last one is Beautiful Things by Benson Boone.
0: Did he get him, Gandhi?
3: Got him! Woo!
0: Got him!
3: Hey, good job! Woo!
0: You did. You got it. That was good, Vinny. Very good.
2: Right.
0: So those songs have something in common. There is a theme here that Gandhi has not told us about yet. Do you want to tell everyone what the theme is?
3: Those were the biggest hits at this time last year. So in May of 2025, that's what was all over the radio.
4: Wow.
0: Wow. So Not Like Us, Die With a Smile, Pink Pony Club, Ordinary, and Beautiful Things were big, huge hits 1 year ago.
3: Huge.
0: Look at that. You got it, Vinny. What do you have for a friend, Vinny? Come on, Nate. Wake up. Why are you yawning?
5: Oh, I was about to sneeze. I just lost it.
3: We've
5: got the Elvis Duran in the Morning Show apparel line coming to you, Vinny.
0: Here comes Vinny.
5: Size of your choice. How about that?
0: Yeah, you can choose the size. That's the beauty of this. What's that?
2: I was going to say that the second best prize I could have gotten was a cruise, but I don't know about cruises these days, so I'll take the apparel.
0: Oh, no. Well, no, we're Norwegian cruise people, so you're safe with us.
3: Yeah,
0: you're
3: good. Okay. No,
0: that other cruise. Oh, my God, the Hunter cruise. Oh, God. Don't want to go on that thing. Anyway, well, Vinny, thank you. Thanks for bringing up the Hunter virus. It's a nice thing to talk about. Please hold. Apparel on the way.
3: Wow.
0: No, I always feel safe on Norwegian. That's why we love Norwegian.
6: Absolutely.
0: I drove by the Norwegian terminal yesterday, heading into South Beach for dinner at Joe's Stone Crab. Yay!
3: Oh my gosh, I love that place.
0: And out of all the cruise terminals on the water here in Miami, Norwegian is the best. It's such a beautiful terminal.
3: It really is.
0: It's nice. We went on a walk on the beach last night. What a gorgeous night. There's nothing better than the breeze from the ocean. Do you agree?
3: Oh, yeah.
6: Oh, yeah.
3: Especially on a nice night. Oh, my God. It makes you just want to sit outside forever. Mm.
0: Oh, God, I know. I don't want the nights to end, those nights. Hey, by the way, if you want to win a cruise, we have that cruise for your family. Two staterooms on, I do believe, Norwegian Getaway, if I'm not mistaken.
5: Yeah.
0: To the Bahamas. It's going on in August. We want you there. You have two rooms. You can bring the kids. Give the kids a room. You can do four people per room. If you want to win this thing, get the rules and enter to win right now at ElvisDuran.com. Into the three things we need to know from Gandhi. Gandhi, what's going on?
3: All right. Despite the fact that that fire has been exchanged, President Trump says the ceasefire between the U.S. and Iran remains in effect. U.S. Central Command said earlier it intercepted attacks on U.S. Navy ships transiting the Strait of Hormuz, calling them unprovoked. In response, the U.S. targeted the Iranian facilities responsible for those attacks. Meanwhile, Iranian officials accused the U.S. of violating the ceasefire between the two countries, saying that Iran attacked U.S. vessels in retaliation. A new proposal from the White House would allow people to ship handguns through the mail. Congress banned the U.S. Postal Service from mailing small firearms back in 1927 unless they were sent from licensed dealers. In January, the Department of Justice released a memo saying the 100-year-old law violates the Second Amendment of the Constitution. In April, the USPS proposed a new rule allowing pistols and revolvers to be mailed. A 30-day period for public comments ended this week. Opponents of the proposal say it would turn the U.S. mail into a gun trafficking pipeline. And finally, the State Department says it's revoking the passports of parents with unpaid child support. Officials say that starting today, thousands of parents who owe $100,000 or more in past due child support will have those passports taken away. A new release by the State Department says under federal law, anyone who owes more than $2,500 in child support can have their passport either revoked or denied. Parents with significant child support debt are being advised to make payment arrangements as soon as possible. And those are your three things.
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6: tap. All right, Garrett, yes. 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
7: So, Ryan wants to play a phone tap on his friend Grant. 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
8: I want to schedule an appointment. 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
8: No. What are you... Listen.
7: I'm trying to hear you, sir. You have a poor connection.
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7: I'm the cable company. Do you think I have a poor connection? 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
7: Okay, so you want us to schedule an appointment with another company, and you want us...
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8: 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You call me back, and you reschedule. 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
7: 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All right, so Ryan, this is what we're going to do. 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
8: Hello.
9: What's up, man?
8: Can you hear me?
9: Yeah.
8: Can you hear me?
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7: Hey, Grant?
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8: Oh, no.
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8: 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You owe me a night out. 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Don't worry. I'm going to get you.
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19: 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Heroes like FDNY firefighter Robert E. Welsh III. 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It's the letter T, the number 2, the letter T.org. 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
33: Well, look what the cat dragged in. Ashley Parker Angel, welcome to the show. It's good to see you.
34: Yes, the reunion.
33: And we're back together. Now, wait, hold on a second. O-Town came in and you did not come in with them. How many years ago? Was it 19-something? 1943. It was the 1900s. But no, you've been here a couple of times since then.
34: Yeah.
33: But I don't know. You're in New York, but you're wearing sunglasses during the interview. The last person who wore sunglasses during an interview was, what's his name?
35: Tyo Cruz.
34: Okay.
33: And I said, take off your sunglasses. No, man, not going to take them off. I'm like, well, then get out of here, you idiot.
34: I'm taking them off.
33: Oh, no. So Ashley took them off. Oh, look how red your eyes are. Were you up late? What are you doing? No, don't tell me those are allergies, because that's a big lie.
34: It's early for me. You got to get up early on the radio.
35: Well, you know, you could have
33: worn good.
35: Yeah, you could have worn your s'more costume from Masked Singer. Then you would have your whole head, covered.
34: That's a good look.
35: Yeah.
34: The giant s'more costume, the graham cracker body, the marshmallow, the melting chocolate, the fire boots.
35: Yeah.
34: That was heavy.
33: That was a hot costume.
34: Thank you.
33: You look great. Now, have you had face work done? Because you look great.
34: I have not. No, I haven't.
33: You look awesome.
34: Thank you.
33: So, Ashley Parker Angel is here. He's in town on a mission. He's going to be at the GNC flagship over on 8th Avenue.
34: Yeah.
33: You're hosting, I love how the notes are. Tell me what this means. You're hosting a high-level science pop-up.
34: Yeah, that's my company, High Level Science. We launched nationwide with GNC supplement, medical grade supplement line. But we're throwing a party open to the public. It's going to be so fun. We're doing karaoke. We're doing giveaways. We're taking pictures. 600 8th Avenue, right outside Times Square, between 39th and 40th. So come down.
35: Yeah, it's right down the block from us.
34: Yeah.
35: It's crazy.
33: We'll remind you again where you can see Ashley Parker Angel at that GNC flagship in just a few minutes. So hang on. So you're hosting this. I saw, like I said in my notes, a high-level science pop-up. At my age, it takes science for me to pop up, if you know what I'm saying.
34: Hey, I know what you're talking about. I'm right there.
33: No, you don't. I bet you have no problem doing that.
34: Yeah. Well, I did sing a song called Liquid Dreams. I guess.
33: Okay, so we were just laughing about that. I was like, I'm not going to bring up that obvious joke. And then Ashley Parker Angel brings it up.
35: Yeah.
34: That was the setup. Too perfect.
33: So what's it like going through life with three names? And I bring this up because usually people who kill presidents, assassins, have three names, like John Wilkes Booth. Yeah.
34: That's true.
33: That's Lee true. Harvey Oswald.
34: Mm-hmm. I see where you're going.
33: Okay, I'll move on.
34: No, we have, you got Chad Michael Murray. You got Sarah Jessica Parker.
35: That's
33: true. They haven't killed anyone, so you're good.
35: I don't know. Sarah Jessica Parker may have.
33: So I have to bring something else up. You are known for your thirst trap posts.
35: Good for you.
33: You like to show your abs.
34: I have been known to show some abs.
35: Yeah. But you said you're in the best shape of your life, like even better than when you were in your 20s.
34: Yeah, you know, I went hard into fitness, and part of that is also learning a lot of these techniques over 20 years of working in entertainment. I was working with the best in fitness and nutritionists and peak performance coaches, and then I pivoted into Broadway after, you know, O-Town and a solo career, sold 10 right. million records. You have to take care of yourself to do 8 shows a week on Broadway, so I started posting about my fitness journeys and, you know, teaching people the things I learned.
33: Maybe that's why I tanked on Broadway, because I'm in bad shape.
1: Wouldn't we all do the same thing? Like, you don't want me to have abs. Game over. I would be ridiculous.
35: Oh, she would be walking around naked if she had abs.
1: Why would I wear a shirt ever?
35: Yeah, she'd never wear a shirt.
1: Yeah.
33: Also, I got to tell you, you in that docuseries of Boy Band Confidential is fascinating. Your story, you really did a great job telling that story about, you know, being in O-Town and hanging out with Lou Pearlman.
34: Thank you.
33: Yeah. And, I mean, what a story. As you said, yeah, you were saying it, the experience was abusive and predatory. And so here I am, a 61-year-old gay guy, talking about Lou Pearlman. And I'm like, hey, pull up your shirt, Ashley Parker Angel. Show Big Daddy your abs. Let's go. But that is a fascinating... It was. I'm kidding. It is a fascinating docuseries. And of course, Joey Fatone, who's a good friend of ours as well.
34: Yeah.
33: In there. And it was not all a bed of roses being in a boy band.
34: No.
33: At the time. I mean, and you've just felt, like you said, Lou Pearlman alone, that situation. But just the whole thing... Even though you guys were successful, you had great music. It was not a cakewalk. It was difficult. It was challenging.
34: Not always, you know. And again, there were a lot of amazing, awesome things about that experience. But I think the direction of this documentary, when Joey called and asked if I would be a part of it, we're sharing stories that people have never heard before. We're telling right. another side to the story. And the Lou Pearlman story is crazy. I mean, he embezzled $300 million. Took advantage of every band that he ever signed. I mean, I say in the doc, our lawyer said, this is the worst deal I've ever seen in 30 years of working in entertainment.
33: Wow.
34: But you're willing to sign your life away as a young performer to get that opportunity.
33: And the fact that you guys were courageous enough to talk about it, you know, and not all of these guys from these bands did talk about it for whatever reason, doesn't matter, but you did. And I'm assuming it unlocked some crazy memories
34: definitely.
33: For you and the other people who were in the documentary. Can you talk about that?
34: Yeah, definitely. It was sort of felt like I was in therapy, and we did these long interviews about it. And for people that have seen it, it's, you know, it's some wild stuff that we get into. And for people that haven't, check it out. It's on HBO Max. But the boy band movement in general is such a huge time in music history, you know, and Lou Pearlman plays such a part in all of that. And talking about... Yeah, being groomed by Lou Pearlman and these weird, creepy situations we were in. Ugh. I think we're in a time in our culture where we're able to talk about this a lot more. You had the Nickelodeon documentary, for example, yeah. you
1: right.
34: know?
1: Right.
34: And so people are telling their stories. And I think, you know, the feedback on it, which I appreciate yours as well, has been that it's been very well received. And, you know, we never want to sound like we're complaining, because at the same time, it's a complicated situation. Without Lou, you wouldn't have NSYNC, Backstreet, O-Town, LFO, Justin Timberlake. You wouldn't have that. So he clearly had a talent for putting together bands.
33: Yeah, but at the same time, he was a creep.
34: Unfortunately.
33: But, yeah. I mean, they. I guess you would call it a fur-lined trap, being in a successful band situation like that. It's
34: yeah.
33: You don't want it to end, but at the same time, you want it to end. And it did.
34: Yeah. And then you pivot. You use it as a stepping stone.
33: Right. And the people who have. But the LFO story especially. I mean, I actually teared up. I cried a little bit. Because they used to come up to our show when they first came out, and we didn't know. I didn't even know who Lou Pearlman was back then.
1: Right.
34: Sure.
33: But they would come in, and there was just the greatest guys, the nicest, sweetest guys, just like you guys, you
34: Thank
33: know?
34: Thank you.
33: And it's heartbreaking to know that you guys had a price to pay for that.
34: Thank you. Yeah. And I think it was emotional for me, too. I think it was emotional for a lot of us. And I think that really shows in the documentary.
35: Are a lot of the boy band's members friends with each other? Like, I know Backstreet Boys and NSYNC used to be like, no, we're all enemies.
34: Right.
35: But now I feel like a lot of you guys are friends, and like you've been through the same thing, so you get along.
34: We are now. you know, back then, Lou was really trying to keep the band separate from each other. We talk about that. And there was definitely this rivalry that was going on. It was a lot like, you know, you choose your sports team, you root for them. There was definitely a boy band rivalry. And now, catching up years later, we can really find the common thread in a lot of these shared experiences we have. And so for me, it was a very therapeutic experience. It was very cathartic to be able to open up and talk about it a lot. So yeah, I'm grateful that I could be a part of something like that because it was 25 boy band members. Wow. I mean, you've got, you know, 98 Degrees, Boys to Men. I mean, everybody.
35: Wow.
33: And we were friends with everyone.
35: Yeah.
34: You had everybody in.
35: We had everybody growing up.
34: I think the last time I was here was 20 years ago. So we're celebrating a 20th anniversary. This is your 30th anniversary.
33: You actually brought food up.
34: Yes.
33: You fed us.
34: I did the celebrity cooking showdown on NBC.
35: Yes.
34: Right. I trained under Wolfgang Puck. And it was this, they were doing this sort of, it was like a, like the Dancing with the Stars idea, but it's cooking with the stars. I almost cut my finger off because it was a live taping and it was timed how quickly you had to make these dishes and meals. And I almost cut my pinky off. It was a memorable experience.
35: Wait, who won it? Did you win?
34: You know, I won the first round, but then I ended up coming in second overall.
35: Okay.
34: So almost.
33: If you're just turning us on, Ashley Parker Angel is here. He will be at the GNC flagship over on 8th Avenue and
34: 39th, between 39th and 40th Street.
33: Okay.
34: Yeah. He'll 608th Avenue.
33: What time are you showing up?
34: It's going to be between 3 p.m. and 6 p.m. It's totally free. We're doing live karaoke. We're doing giveaways. We're taking pictures. It's going to be a party.
35: And this is today.
34: Yeah, this is today.
33: Yep. Make sure you stop by. Gandhi.
1: Yes.
33: He's all yours.
1: Okay. So in Boy Band Confidential, there's a part where you're talking about how you are hanging out with Lou Pearlman in his hotel room and a manager calls you and says, get out of there.
34: Yeah.
1: So people knew about the type of person that he was. How many people do you think were complicit in all of this?
34: You know, it's hard to know because a lot of it was happening right out in the open. You know, Lou was always, you know, he was always rolling around with this entourage of young boys. I always say he was like the Hugh Hefner of that. Yeah. But it also the Svengali of creating these bands. And so these young, hopeful guys, you know, with model good looks were always trying to be in his good graces. And they'd always work for him somehow, you know, as a driver or an assistant or whatever. We were, you know, after the Backstreet and NSYNC movement, we had some people pull us aside and say, hey, this is the kind of situation you don't want to find yourself alone with Lou. And so I think we were fortunate and somewhat to have some people tip us off to that. Whereas I don't know that other bands had that advantage. And still, I found myself in some weird situations there.
1: Mm. Would you let your kids get into entertainment?
34: You know, my son... actually booked this incredible show, American Horror Story.
35: Yeah. He's like, 18 now, right?
34: He's 20 now.
1: Oh, he's 20? What? That's not a kid.
34: I'm aging myself.
33: Good God.
34: I can't believe it. But yeah, he actually, his very first day of filming was with Lady Gaga and Kathy Bates. It was his first audition ever. He was like 10 years old at the time. He did 6 episodes. And after that, he was like, Dad, I don't want to audition anymore. I want to go to school. And I was like, thank God. Thank God. Child stars have it rough, man.
33: Wow.
35: Nice.
33: So you live in Vegas now. What's it? This has nothing to do with anything we're talking about. Let's switch gears. What's it like to live in Las Vegas? I mean,
34: it's not just the Strip. And well, that's what, you know, I mean, the Strip is always a party and a good time, but I live far away from the Strip. It's serene. It's tranquil. A lot of people move into Vegas. There's incredible entertainment there. The restaurants are amazing.
33: Hello.
34: The Sphere. Have you seen Backstreet at the Sphere?
35: No.
33: No. Yes.
34: Phenomenal show.
33: Froggy has.
34: Yeah. You guys got to come out. Let me know. We'll go. We'll go see Backstreet at the Sphere.
35: I want to see Gwen Stefani at the Sphere.
34: Oh, yeah. No doubt. Now you've got Metallica doing the Sphere. I mean, it's amazing.
1: We have like a lifetime pass.
34: You know, I work with a lot of the same people that work with Backstreet, so we could hook you up.
35: Nice.
34: Let me know.
35: Let's go.
34: It's an amazing show. But it's
2: truly incredible. I mean, it's unreal. It's a spectacle in itself, the Sphere, but the Backstreet show is incredible.
34: It really is. I saw the Eagles there, but the Backstreet visuals take it to a whole nother level. And, you know, you go around town, around the strip when Backstreet's playing and everyone's walking around dressing white and it feels like a cult. Yeah. Like you're like, what's going on? Everyone's wearing white.
33: It is a cult.
34: Yeah, it is actually.
33: In a good way.
34: But there's artist residencies. I mean, I love Vegas.
35: What about the Wizard of Oz at the Sphere? Did you see that?
34: I did, which is an incredible experience. Yeah. So I'm back. I'm still in LA a lot because it's really close, but I love Vegas.
33: So I know he was a creep and he's no longer with us, but he did put these bands together, Lou Pearlman.
34: Yes, R.I.P.
33: So I would stop short of calling it the Lou Pearlman reunion show. I mean, I don't give him credit for this, but all you guys and all these bands, you gave us excellent music, great dancing, the vibe, you know, that you guys all owned. That was a great time.
34: And, completely agree. And that name would fit. I mean, because
33: I would never, the Lou Pearlman reunion tour. That's gross. I mean, you have to have someone dress up like Lou Pearlman and host the show.
34: Yeah, you know.
33: Come out, like, put his arm around the boys. Hey, kids, let's sing a song.
35: Oh, my God.
33: That'd be awful.
34: It was a necessary evil, I guess you could say. Like, I watched the Michael movie, and I think about Joe Jackson.
33: Right.
34: Without Joe Jackson, you don't have the circumstances and environment to create the performer that is Michael Jackson, right?
33: But apparently Joe Jackson was the worst of the worst. He was, I'm saying he diddled with his kids, but he was just not a nice man, a nice father.
34: No, in other ways, apparently very abusive and physically and mentally, emotionally, all of that. But it's like this sort of, I feel that way about Lou, where it's like without that though. So we have to pay homage to the fact that Lou also launched our careers. And I think that's why there's a lot of mixed emotions about it.
33: So let me ask you this. If Lou Pearlman had just been an up-and-up guy, never messed with anyone, no one ever questioned whether or not they should be alone in a room with him, how would that have changed the dynamics and the energy of the performances and the music? It would have been different.
34: Totally.
33: But I don't know, for the better or for the worse. I don't know. Do you have a thought about that?
34: You know, it's hard to know, but he would have been so celebrated. I mean, we already... You know, on some level, like, Lou is so likable and charming, and that's why he was able to get away with embezzling $300 million and being a con man. So there's this other side of him that's like, you know, you're being your best friend and all of this, but it's like, I don't think he would have died in prison. Having to be in a penitentiary like that, I think he probably died young because of it. And he would have been celebrated to this day. I mean, he was really the Berry Gordy of that time in music, you know what I mean?
33: Right.
34: And so it's a really fascinating story.
33: It is. I mean, here, a predator, an embezzler, but kind of a genius.
34: Kind of a genius at the same time. Absolutely.
33: Yeah. Not celebrating him at all.
34: No.
33: Again, if you're just turning us on, and you missed already some great moments with Ashley Parker Angel, you can always listen to us on demand wherever you get your podcasts, and you can hear the whole thing. But Ashley Parker Angel is going to be at the GNC on 8th Avenue starting at 3 o'clock today. You're really into this karaoke thing.
34: Yeah.
33: What does that have to do? Karaoke and fitness. Where's the tie? What's going on here?
34: You know, I've gone, you know, for 20 years, it's been a story in the making for me that's years in the making. I really went into health and wellness, like, and also teaching people that fitness isn't just about physical shape. It's equally about your mental and emotional shape. Trying to navigate being a young performer, you don't get an instruction manual on how to deal with fame. You know, the 27 Club is a thing. And I talk about that in the doc. And, you know, I'm grateful. I had a quarter life crisis. I had a complete meltdown. And I was questioning everything in my life. The walls were crashing down around me because
33: How'd you get out of that?
34: I leaned into exercise. I leaned into proper nutrition. I leaned into proper supplementation and understanding, like, even if you eat a perfectly healthy diet, you still have to take certain supplements. That affects your mental health. So I ended up launching a medical grade supplement line. I partnered with a world renowned cardiologist named Dr. David Ryzik. And, you know, most doctors will tell you, most supplements don't work, so we're trying to clear up the confusion in the supplement space. That's what high-level science is about.
33: Right.
34: Within 9 months, we got picked up nationwide at GNC. So,
35: nice.
34: Yeah, so this is a party for high-level science, but also everyone's thinking about healthy aging, so whatever I could do, if it's karaoke, whatever, I'm trying to do some creative things to get people, you know, off the couch and into the store. You get a free consultation, and helping people live a healthy life right now is where I'm at.
33: But look at you. I mean, everyone in the room, do you agree? He brought this energy into this room.
35: Absolutely. Yeah, absolutely. Yeah.
33: And
35: yeah.
33: I mean, you're all smiles. You have a little allergy eye thing going, but that's okay. Yeah. We all do.
1: You know, it's allergy. It's early.
33: Allegedly. I know. Okay. So look at Scary, for instance. Yeah. What can you do for that?
2: Okay. I need a lot of help. I'm actually on my new health and wellness journey as well. But I want to know.
33: Ask Ashley Parker Angel anything. Anything at all. Well, he's here for you.
2: Well, first of all, was there a specific life event that happened to you that made you just go full throttle in this health and wellness direction? And secondly, how do you tell the good stuff from the garbage that's out there? Because there's so much in your face every day about taking this and doing that.
34: That's a great question. I actually talk about that moment in the documentary. I was actually living in New York. I was on the 38th floor of my apartment. I was starring in Hairspray at the time. But, you know, I was just trying to keep up with this external success. And in entertainment, they say you're only as good as your last hit song or your last movie. And all that really took its toll on me because for, you know, 8-9 years of my life, all I did was focus on building an entertainment career. And I didn't have an identity outside of that. So really having that sort of quarter life crisis was the moment where I was like, I was also looking around and seeing other peers in the industry deal with the stress of that with drugs and alcohol. And you see these child stars, you know, crash and burn publicly, right? So I really started leaning into hiring coaches, hiring nutritionists, hiring peak performance coaches. I became a certified peak performance coach myself. And I tell people the easiest way to start feeling better, you don't even have to start exercising first, is to understand proper supplementation, which is why I created a medical grade supplement line, because the FDA does not actually endorse most supplements, right? So it's very confusing for people. There's thousands of things out there. What do I take? Partnering with someone like Dr. Ryzik, who's won 3 Emmy Awards. He's reinvented medicine on a global level. He's a world-renowned heart doctor. Really putting a lot of trust and confidence that like what we offer is what's backed by doctors. You could take our products to any doctor. They'll say, yes, you should absolutely be taking this. And that plays a huge part in your mood and your memory and your sleep and your energy and how you recover at night. All that plays a part in your mental and emotional well-being. So I'm really passionate about this stuff. I want people to feel the look and feel the way they did years ago. Wow. Aging is not what it used to be, right,
35: that's
33: Elvis?
35: Right.
33: 50.
34: Oh God. 50 are you talking
33: is the
34: to me?
33: New 30.
35: Yeah.
33: Okay. 40 why you, is the new 20.
34: Why are you addressing the old guy in the room?
35: But if you think about it, the Golden Girls, when they did the show, the Golden Girls, they were like, you know,
1: they were the same age as J-Lo.
35: They were like, right, exactly. Yeah. And look what they look like now. Look at J-Lo.
33: Yeah, for sure. I saw Mick Jagger. Oh my God, the guy's 82. He's bouncing around on stage like he's 21, but he's into fitness and eating healthy.
34: Nice. Is he? Look, I thought he was just like doing a lot of blow or something.
1: Two extremes.
3: Okay, I remember when my parents were 50, I thought my parents at 50 were like, oh my goodness, they're old. Now I'm 50 and I'm like, wait a second, I'm not in the same shape they were at 50. We're better off than we were then.
35: Yeah.
33: We are. We're aging differently because we know so much more now and everyone's thinking about healthy aging, but it's so true. Yeah, you look at like a TV star growing up that was 40 or 50 versus people you see now, we're aging better, we're feeling better. And they say if you hang in there for another 10, 20 years, we might live 40, 50 years longer. So I'm very excited about the future of this. And in the wellness space, too, there's a lot of new discoveries about the easy things you can do, starting with proper supplementation and just remembering to take your supplements each day to fill in the gaps, to replace the vital nutrients that you lose through the stresses of life and the aging process, et cetera. So something I'm really excited about, that was the mission behind High Level Science. And I love that I can be here talking about it 20 years later, Elvis.
34: I'm looking at it though. I'm on Amazon now. I looked up High Level Science, heart, body, mind.
33: Yeah, heart, body, and mind was our flagship supplement, which is designed again to hit those three systems: your heart, body, and mind. Those three ingredients have years of medical research behind them because we're living in an age where you watch TV, you open social media, you're going to get 100 different ads. Everyone's talking about methylene blue or should I take peptides? Like, there are such easier things to be doing, but you also have to go to a quality source. We talk a lot about ultra processed food. Unfortunately, that exists in the supplement industry.
34: And it's so good though.
33: Most supplements are, it does taste good. I get it. It's designed to taste good. That's why it's addictive, right?
35: Yeah.
33: But
34: you know what? I feel like you're teaching us so much here, but you're giving us, I mean,
33: you're lecturing to us in a loving way.
35: Yeah.
34: Thank you.
1: This is a good room for it, though, because Scary over here is Mr. TikTok Taught Me, and he bought flat tummy tea for women.
2: Okay.
1: And
2: I have no
1: idea. Just drinking it.
33: Because how did that work?
35: He was wondering, why is it not working?
33: Scary believes everything he reads. He actually signed up for vaginal rejuvenation. It's not funny. You shouldn't laugh.
34: Can we see how that turned out?
1: Are you willing to show
2: I'm very that? Impressionable.
33: Turn off the lights and turn off the lights and show Ashley Parker Angel.
35: I don't want to see
33: what's going on there. You said something. Let me do a little reach around, as we call it.
2: Yes.
33: You talked about having a quarter life crisis, but you also said something I found very, very insightful. It's, and I'm quoting you, Ashley Parker Angel said, you can do it all, but you can't do it all at once.
34: Yeah. Yeah. You can have everything you want in life, just not all at the same time.
33: Talk about that.
34: You know, I feel like it's been something that's been true of my entertainment career. When I was in O-Town, it was all in 4 years of my life with obsession and passion, right? But that's why it worked. Same thing with my solo career. And then you go into Broadway, you do 8 shows a week. I did over 2,000 performances.
35: You did Wicked, you did Hairspray. What else did you do?
34: 4 years of both, 2 years in Hairspray, 2 years in Wicked, right? So 4 years of my life. And I do feel like there's a lot of companies out there that a public figure just slaps their name on the product, right? I never wanted that to be this. I think we're living in an age where people really respect authenticity. So I've turned down everything in entertainment to do this. I passed on a lead show. Actually, I passed on the lead in Anne Juliet on Broadway.
33: Oh, that's Danielle's favorite show. Danielle, tell him how many times you've seen Anne Juliet.
35: I don't know, 7?
34: Really?
35: It's one of my favorites, yeah.
34: You know, it's tough because it's like I'm a co-founder in this company. I've built it from scratch. And, you know, honestly, in order to do that, I've had to pass on TV projects and Broadway projects and things in music. And so it's like I'm all in on this because you can't have everything you want in life all at the same time. You go through these chapters of life. And I want it all or nothing at all, Elvis. You got to go all in.
33: I see what you did there. Like my dad used to say, you can't have it all. Where would you put it?
34: I don't know.
33: Oh, that's great. It's a thought. Again, Ashley Parker Angel is here.
34: Yes.
33: And I'm going to...
34: Thank you.
33: Ordering all the high-level science. I ordered the CoQ10 stuff.
34: I'll send you some, what? Too. Everybody in the studio gets some.
35: What about for anxiety? Like, do you have, like, something, a specific thing that's recommended for people that maybe suffer from anxiety like you did?
34: Well, with dealing with being a live performer, before every show, I took a big dose of magnesium. And people should, and honestly, just before sleep at night, people should be taking magnesium glycinate. You'll never get enough through your diet. But it's a natural beta blocker, so it's so good for reducing stress and anxiety.
33: Oh. And Nate wants to know about erectile dysfunction. What do you have for that?
4: It's a private conversation.
34: I do have a
4: conversation.
34: I have a men's wellness formula called High Level Man.
4: Oh, okay.
1: Yeah. There you go.
2: Really?
4: Yeah. Maybe I'll give it a try.
2: Asking for a friend.
4: Yeah, for a friend.
33: Asking for a friend.
4: A friend.
34: I'll get you some. I got you hooked up. Our men's formula will do that for you.
33: Oh, wow. That's nice. Put a little lead in the pencil. I mean, you know what I'm saying?
34: There you go.
33: You know what? I love being with you. You are, like I said, your energy is just fantastic. I want you to come see us more.
34: Likewise.
33: Don't be a douchebag. Please come back and see us.
34: Yes. I would love to. Thank you.
33: And may I quote Elvis Duran? Don't be a douchebag. Please come back and see us.
34: Well, that's why I took off the glasses, okay? And I did for you, Elvis.
33: I appreciate that. Let me give it all to you. Ashley Parker Angel, go listen to this interview from the beginning.
34: Yeah.
33: We've had a lot of fun. Ashley Parker Angel will be at the GNC flagship on 8th Avenue starting at 3 o'clock today. It's all about hosting that high-level science pop-up.
34: Yeah.
33: And, you should call it high-level science pop-up for the Nate problem.
34: Oh, yeah.
35: Yes.
34: A little play on words there.
35: That's good.
33: Exactly. And also, if you haven't seen the documentary called Boy Band Confidential, I think it's two parts. Your storytelling, like I said before, your storytelling in there, Ashley, is just incredible.
34: Thank you.
33: Do we call you Ashley Parker? I mean, what do we call you?
34: You could just call me Ash.
4: There you go.
33: Aww. Oh, wow.
34: You could just, we're like that. We're on that kind
33: we're tight.
34: Of
35: Ash.
34: Nickname basis, Elvis.
33: Ash. You call me E.
34: E. Ash and E.
33: Look at that.
34: Right. Yeah.
35: There you go.
33: And I just went on, like I said, onto Amazon, and I'm looking up at all the high level science products you have. And congratulations on everything.
34: Thank you so much. It's such an exciting phase to be in. And to launch nationwide with GNC was an incredible opportunity. We have a whole women's line that's launching soon. And I'm just excited to, I want people to feel good because I get a lot of questions from people. I don't feel the same way I did. I don't wake up with the same energy. I don't have the same kick in my step. You don't have to feel that way. And I appreciate you letting me talk about it. This was a 20-year reunion for us, Elvis. E.
33: I love that.
34: E.
33: That's right, Ash.
34: Yeah.
33: Yeah, Ash and E. And I know you did. You talked a lot about
3: bruh.
33: Yeah, don't call me bruh. No. I hate that.
34: No.

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1: Yeah, that Ashley Parker Angel, we had so much fun with him. What a nice guy.
3: Oh, yeah, he seems so very genuine.
1: Yeah. People again asking where he's going to be. Today at 3 o'clock, he'll be at the GNC store on 8th Avenue, the flagship, between 39th and 40th, somewhere around there. But he, a great guy. I noticed how when he left, the whole room just left with him.
3: Yeah.
1: I'm like, where is everyone? He's so magnetic and lovely. People want to be with him.
3: Yeah.
1: And just left me here all alone.
3: I wanted to investigate if he was really trying to take us to the sphere.
1: Turns out
3: he is.
1: We'll hold him to it. I bet he would.
3: Very nice.
1: He seems very genuine.
3: Yeah.
1: I like that. Danielle.
4: Yes.
1: You haven't done a report in a while.
4: Oh, okay.
1: I don't want to dodge your pay now.
4: I'm not prepared, but I'll figure something out.
1: And Froggy did say that when you were in the room. He said, Danielle's slacking today.
4: Hey, Froggy.
5: Sorry, Danielle.
4: Up your you-know-what.
1: What would that be?
4: Your butt. Up your butt.
1: Your butt? Up your butt, Froggy.
4: Up your butt.
1: You know we're on the air. You're on the air talking about going up Froggy's butt.
4: That's okay. It's Froggy.
1: With that said.
4: All right.
1: What do you got going on?
4: All right. Well, first of all, if you are a fan of Temptation Island, it has been renewed for a third season, so that's pretty cool. Also, NBC kept fans waiting. We wanted to know. But it is going to be announced. Law and Order will be returning for what season do you think we're in?
1: 25.
3: 26.
4: Oh, wow.
1: Oh, my God.
4: Guys?
1: Really?
4: That was pretty good, guys. I'm impressed.
3: It started in 2000.
4: So, yeah, I guess so.
1: Wow.
4: That's insane, right?
3: This is SVU, you said?
4: It just says Law and Order.
3: No, wait, because the other one was definitely around in the 90s.
4: It says Law and Order will return for a 26th season.
3: Huh.
1: Okay. Mm-hmm.
4: So there you go. BTS drew more than 50,000 fans to Mexico City at their public square on Wednesday after news of the group's appearance spread just hours before they arrived at the National Palace. How crazy is that? The visit there was, of course, because they have sold out Mexico City shows. And man, if you say BTS is going to be somewhere, people are going to show up. It's crazy. RuPaul's Drag Race performer Mia Starr says being a backup dancer for Jennifer Lopez's Super Bowl halftime show in 2020 was the worst experience. They said on the second day of rehearsals, J-Lo showed up and asked them to remove their shirt. So they said, I take off my shirt and she makes this face followed by, guys, I need you to elevate yourselves. I need you to go to the gym and take care of yourselves. She then made us rehearse for 9 hours shirtless. Mia went on to say that J-Lo would show up towards the last few hours of a 10-hour rehearsal day and would give a big spiel about how she hated what they were doing. And they said even though the job felt like hazing, they got invited to do another J-Lo gig, but turned it down. How about that?
3: I believe it all.
4: Celebrate your mom this weekend. It is Mother's Day on Sunday, and people over at Ranker.com are voting on their favorite TV moms of all time. So I'll just give you the top five. Number five, they're saying, is Wilma Flintstone from The Flintstones.
3: What?
4: Number four, yeah.
1: Can you imagine having Wilma as your mom?
4: Right? That'd be so cool. That'd be so.
1: Jane Jetson on the list? I wanted her as a mom.
4: Jane Jetson is not on this list.
1: Damn it.
4: Okay, Sophia Petrillo from The Golden Girls. Sophia. She was awesome. We loved her. Morticia. Sophia from The Golden Girls.
1: Yeah. And these are the best TV moms?
4: Yes.
1: You're about to say Morticia Adams?
4: Yes. Dude,
3: this is okay. A bizarre list.
4: I would love Morticia Adams to have been my mom. I mean, nothing against you, Mom. I love you. But that would be a cool mom.
1: Wait, who made this list?
4: I told you, Ranker.com.
1: Okay.
4: Moira Rose from Schitt's Creek.
1: All right. Loved her.
4: And they're saying the number one mom is Kitty Foreman from That 70s Show. So there you go.
3: What about Claire Huxtable?
4: Let me see if Claire Huxtable's on this list. Not on the list. Reba's on the list from Reba. Carol Brady from The Brady Bunch. Samantha from Bewitched. Lucy Ricardo from Lucy. And Marge Simpson's even on the list.
3: No, so, Carmela Soprano.
4: I do not see Carmela Soprano.
3: This is wild.
4: On the list.
1: She was a great mom.
4: Sorry. Yeah. The Devil Wears Prada 2 could repeat at the box office this weekend. If not, the number one movie they say will be the R-rated arrival Mortal Kombat 2. Both films are projected to earn about $40 million this Mother's Day weekend. The Michael Jackson biopic will earn a lot more money as well. And they're saying Sheep Detectives, which is a PG-rated movie with Hugh Jackman, that might bring in about $50 million and do okay. What else are we watching? You've got Matt Damon hosting SNL this weekend. You also have the roast of Kevin Hart, the first season finale of Rooster. There's a series premiere of K-Everything on CNN Saturday at 8 p.m. It's a weekly show that is about the influence of Korean entertainment, like K-pop and K-dramas and K-Everything. So you might be interested in that. And of course, we're continuing the NBA playoffs, so that will be fun this weekend for you as well. And there's some RuPaul Drag Race on, and that is my Danielle report.
1: You know what I'm going to start watching this weekend? Half Man.
4: Oh, yes. You've been talking about that.
1: I'm hearing it's very, very strange and odd, but a great watch. Mm. So I'm going to watch that. Also, you're talking about Law & Order.
4: Yeah.
1: 26 years.
4: Yeah.
1: The original was on in the 90s, and it was canceled and came back. That's why there's a weird gap in time there.
4: That makes sense.
1: So there you go. Hey, we haven't gone around the room today. Nate, can we do that next?
5: Yes, let's do it next.
1: All right. Okay, we have a full house. We're going to go around the big old room. Come on up.
5: Yeah.
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1: This is going to freak people out. Some people will be freaked out here. The Trump administration has released today highly anticipated files documenting UFOs and extraterrestrial life.
2: Oh my gosh.
1: So, okay. This is fascinating. The Trump administration today released a batch of never-before-seen files and videos on unidentified phenomenon as a part of their effort to increase transparency on government knowledge of extraterrestrial phenomenon. They're saying the latest videos, photos, and original source documents from across the entire U.S. government are in all in one place, no clearance required. While past administrations sought to discredit or dissuade the American people, President Trump is focused on providing maximum transparency to the public, who can ultimately make up their own minds about the information contained in these files, says the White House. There you go. Photos from the initial disclosure, which a White House official told Fox News, is the first of a series of releases showing strangely shaped objects captured on film during the Apollo 12 and Apollo 17 space missions. What do you have on this topic, Gandhi?
2: Pretty much just what you said. So they're starting to release the files. They're coming out now. They said, don't expect to get everything all at once. It's going to be a slow burn. They're going to move little bits at a time. But we're going to hear reports from pilots who have seen things. Apparently, some things that people in the military have seen. They've got a lot of grainy photos and videos. So far, everything that we are seeing or that I've seen so far, it doesn't look like anything we haven't seen before.
3: Right.
1: Mm. Okay.
3: I'd rather them give us the Epstein stuff instead
2: of
3: this.
2: Yes. I think it's a nice distraction.
3: Yeah, exactly.
2: Am I in? Hell yeah. I'm going to read all of it. But it's also a very nice distraction from, like Danielle said.
3: Right. And this isn't something that we didn't know already. We already kind of knew that it's just, okay, great. Let's give us something else.
2: Isn't it interesting, though, that like,
1: look at us.
2: We're in this time where they're actually releasing UFO stuff and we're like, nah,
3: whatever.
2: Anyway.
1: Whatever.
3: Not shocked.
1: That's nothing. That's nothing compared to what else is going on.
3: Right.
1: Anyway, so today's the day, the first slew of proof.
2: Yes, we're going to get
1: will be documented. Uh-oh.
2: We are getting it.
1: I just like talking about it so we can play the music.
2: I love this stuff. You know, I'm all in. And I wholeheartedly believe that there are aliens and UFOs and all of these things that are out there for sure. I just think it's always funny how the pictures and the video that we get are the worst things you've ever seen. Yet they can zoom in on my nose hair from our cameras in here. It's weird.
4: Right.
1: You do have great nose hair.
2: Thanks
1: to our cameras. I've seen it all.
2: It's right there.
1: Hey, I want to send you and your family on a cruise. Norwegian Cruise Line and a 4-night family escape. You can hop on board Norwegian Getaway. Discover the Bahamas. How about this for you and your family? The Bahamas, with you and your family, also going to our exclusive private island called Great Stirrup Key, or K, depending on how you want to say it. Either is okay. This cruise is August 10th through 14th. You get two rooms, two staterooms, and you can cram four people in each room. And you're not even really cramming. These are very spacious rooms on Getaway. So if you want to win this, get all the rules, everything, go to ElvisDuran.com and sign up right now. Let's go around the room. Let's see what's on the minds of people in the room. And then we'll get some sound on here with Garrett. And we'll start with Scotty B. Scotty B, be our guest today. What's on your mind today?
5: Okay, well, it's that time of year again where the U.S. Postal Service helps stamp out hunger. Tomorrow morning, before the mail comes, make sure you put out a bag or a box of non-perishable items by your mailbox, and they'll come pick it up and distribute it to local food banks in your area. And this is a nationwide thing every year.
1: So we have put the stuff out like canned items.
5: Yes. This is not the time to give them all your expired stuff because I worked in one of the processing centers one year and we have to throw all that stuff away.
3: Aww.
5: So don't give them old stuff. Give them a nice, fresh can of soup.
1: Very nice. So that's happening today?
5: Tomorrow. Tomorrow morning.
1: Tomorrow.
5: Yes.
1: Tomorrow morning. When
5: put it outside and the mail carrier will pick it up.
1: All right. Another reason we love our USPS. Danielle, what's on your mind today?
3: So I just want to say it is Mother's Day weekend. I know a lot of us, maybe your mom has passed, like Scary, or your mom lives far away and you don't have time or you can't spend time with them. Just, you know, find a way to honor your mom or just give her a call or send her a card or a little FaceTime message. But I just want to say happy Mother's Day to my mom, Roseanne. I love you so much. Thank you for being the most amazing mom ever. And to my boys, Spenny and Preston, I'm so proud to be your mom, and I feel so blessed every single day, and it's just nice. So just do some mom things this weekend and enjoy.
1: Oh, look at you.
3: Yeah.
1: You and, of course, now Samantha, the official moms of the morning show.
2: Happy Mother's Day.
3: First Mommy's Day.
1: And soon to be Gandhi, because we're going to have a baby.
2: All right, let's do this.
1: I'm in. Gandhi, what's on your mind today?
2: All right, I know we talk about it all the time, but just because you see it online does not mean it's true, especially if it's in the comments section of a post. And I'm saying that because Oz Perlman, who was just in here, did a trick that all of us watched him do. None of us were in on the trick.
3: Nope.
2: We would all swear on anything. We were not in on the trick. And there is one person who continues to comment under the video that he knows for a fact how it happened. And it was an audio-activated card deck. It was not.
1: It was not.
2: We were all here. We touched it. We played with it. We moved it around. I'm not saying it's magic. Obviously, he's really good at the trickery, whatever it is. But just because this man is stating it like facts, now all these other people are saying, oh my God, thank you for telling us that. No, it is not true. Stop believing everything you read online, especially because Google just announced that now they're going to start including blog posts in their AI overview. So we're about to have more disinformation and misinformation than ever. Jeez. Just be careful. Yeah. Be careful out there.
1: What do we believe? None of it.
2: Right.
1: What about you, Scary? What's on your mind today?
4: Well, South Korea has a way of selling bananas, which I think we should employ here. Did you guys see?
3: Oh, yeah.
4: They have a flat, clear box, and all the bananas are lined up in a row.
1: Right.
4: And they are varying levels of ripe, with the ripest being on the left and on the right, the greenest. So you could start eating them as you go day by day. A new one will become ripe and perfect for eating. So you could see it in the color of the palette. It goes yellow to green. Why aren't we doing that here? Why are, or don't we think about things
1: well, that way? It was thought of before, I mean, for us. So now we can rip them off.
4: So we need to employ that here. Hello, Chiquita, are you listening? Let's take a page out of South Korea's notebook.
3: Hello, Chiquita.
4: And sell our bananas that way.
1: Hello, Chiquita, are you listening? Asked Scary. Hey, Froggy, what's up with you today?
6: You know, too often we sit around and think, man, those were the days. Last night, my son's home from college for a week before he leaves for his summer internship, and he's going overseas, and we won't see him for a little while. Last night, Lisa and I and Caden were at dinner, and I just thought to myself, while we're sitting there, I looked at them, and I thought, this is the moment. Like, I will remember over the summer. Like, man, I wish he was home.
3: Oh,
6: but
3: wow.
6: I remember last night, I took in that moment, and we were driving home together. He was driving us in his car home. And I just thought, this is a moment that I will be like, man, I remember that. But I cherished it while it was happening. Living in the moment is so important, because too often we spend too much time looking forward to, oh, I can't wait to get to that and get to this and get, and you're not living in what's happening right now. And sometimes right now is pretty great.
1: Amen. Wow, that is so well put.
3: Aww.
6: Thank you.
1: Thank you, Froggy. Thanks for that. And Straight Nate, what's up with you?
7: You know, sorry about
2: that. Go.
7: You know, any drink can be a shot if you just drink it all at once. So I was out with some friends the other day, and we decided let's do a round of espresso martinis. And the one guy at the table goes, those aren't espresso martinis. Those are one-touch teenies. And he proceeded to drink it all at once.
2: Oh, God.
7: So that is how I am now drinking all of my espresso martinis as a shot. So I encourage you, drink it all at once. Just because it's in a big glass doesn't mean you have to sip it. Period.
2: If there's someone in this room that should not be doing that, it is you.
7: Probably me.
2: Yeah.
7: But yeah, right. This is the new me.
2: Oh, God.
7: I'm the opposite of everything I used to be.
2: Whoa.
7: Here I am. One-touch teeny Nate.
1: One-touch teeny.
6: That's right. Is that what you call it? That? Oh, never mind.
7: It's not that. It's something else, Froggy.
6: One-touch teeny as well.
2: Sure.
7: All right. All right. Done. Yeah, all right. Fine. I'm eating my own words. All right.
1: You know, I got to tell you, and I'm going to do an around-the-room entry just ahead of Garrett's sound. He's got great sound, great music to get to today. But you know how living in New York, we have those quote-unquote New York nights?
2: Yes.
3: Yeah.
1: And if you're visiting New York or you live in New York, you know what I'm talking about. Because you're in the city, you're out living like a New Yorker. You're going to like great restaurants and you're walking past, you know, millions of other people who are going out to have a New York night as well. There's an energy. Well, here in Miami, there's a Miami night. It's a little different. It's actually very sexy. So tonight, a Miami night on the way. I'm going to Yamashiro, this incredible Asian restaurant. We went there the other night. Gandhi and I went there. I'm making a return visit tonight. Talk about how it is a Miami night when you go there.
2: So it's outside, and it's got the most beautiful patio with these incredible plants and like a little bridge. It's like a Japanese patio out there. But when you're sitting there and that breeze comes through from the bay, oh my God. Oh. It was just heaven. Not to mention the food was incredible. It was
1: right.
2: Such
1: and
2: a
1: the DJ was spinning.
2: Yeah.
1: And the subwoofers were like, you know, rattling my nads. It was a great night. So a night out in Miami tonight. I'm so ready for a sexy night. So cool.
2: Yeah.
1: So wherever you live, Cleveland, go out and have a Cleveland night. Wherever you're living, go out and have a night. Because your city is unique and it is its own being. So go out and take advantage of what you have in town. I love going out, so tonight's the night. All right, let's get into sound. Garrett, yes. What do you have today?
8: All right, first, happy Mother's Day to all the mothers. My wife, Allie, Danielle, even you, Elvis, happy Mother's Day.
9: Thank you.
8: Yes. Let's start with Jimmy Kimmel. So he took to the street last night to talk to moms with their kids, and they asked the moms, hey, do you remember where you conceived your children?
1: Ooh, okay.
10: So we're out here, we're talking to kids with their moms about Mother's Day, and we're trying to kind of take it back to where it all started, conception. Do you remember conceiving your girls?
11: Yes. This one, my husband and I had to sneak into my son's room because he was sleeping in our bed.
12: No. Oh. Wow.
11: And my son had like Finding Nemo sheets on his bed.
12: Oh, don't think
11: it. It's true. And it was not hot, but you know, my husband was desperate, so.
1: Oh, look at that.
8: The girls are standing right there.
1: I guess he found Nemo.
8: Yeah.
1: I guess.
8: All right, now we move over to some new music that dropped in the overnight. We'll start with Khalid Lauv, and this is called Tied Up.

0: So that's Khalid and Lauv.
1: Right there. All right. Adam Lambert has Eat You Alive. You know my love's gone.
0: You're alive. I love cannibal music.
1: Curly XCX has rock music.
0: It's called rock music.
1: Yes.
0: It's Charlie XCX. Yeah, baby, jump on the stage. I hope they catch you today. But if they don't, it's okay. I think the dance floor is dead. And right.
1: If you go and listen to that song, she plays with the left and right ear as you're listening to the song. Bruno Mars, remember he has Risk It All, right? And mm-hmm. very sexy song. And I know Elvis and Gandhi, you love that song. Well, he has the Spanish version now.
0: Oh.

0: I want to play it. Yes. Do we have it?
1: Yes, we do. It's right there. And then finally, we have Kesha and Origami.
2: Make me Origami.
0: Okay.
3: That's
0: there you go.
3: Dirty.
0: There's your Kesha.
3: I like it.
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1: very
3: it.
1: Dirty.
3: Yes.
0: Do we have time to play Bruno Mars?
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3: Oh, I love it.
0: Oh, but in Spanish. You're a good American, Gary.
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21: Hey, Grant, Kevin Arnold over with Journal Mass Cable. How's it going today?
22: Hey, how's it going today?
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22: No. What are you... Listen.
21: I'm trying to hear you, sir. You have a poor connection.
22: No. You got a poor connection. Get...
21: I'm the cable company. Do you think I have a poor connection? 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
21: Okay, so you want us to schedule an appointment with another company, and you want us...
22: No! Clean the crap out of your ears, and then listen to me.
21: Speak up just a... maybe it's because your phone's...
22: I'm screaming at the top of my lungs. You call me back, and you reschedule. You understand me?
21: All right, so I will call you in a little bit.
22: You damn...

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1: Yeah. Guaranteed human.
0: Now, here's your chance to win $1,000. 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
1: Well, happy Mother's Day weekend.
0: I love that. I
1: hope you're doing something special for your mom. I mean, it is a Hallmark holiday. And what I mean by that, I mean, no offense to moms, because I honestly, like, if my wife wasn't around and she wasn't, you know, the mom to our kid, like, I'd be lost. But what I mean by a Hallmark holiday is that somebody made it up a long time ago just to, like, make money on it, right? The cards, the gifts, like, all of that. However, if you just take a step back, like, you should do something nice for the mom in your life any day of the year. Like, it doesn't have to be a calendar to tell you that it's Mother's Day, right? For you to remember, oh, I should probably do something nice for my mom or my mother-in-law or whatever it is. That's all I mean by that. And don't get me wrong, like, you should be doing something nice for your mom on Mother's Day because it says so on the calendar, but it shouldn't be the only day that you make your mom a special person in your life. That's all I mean by that.
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1: It's Friday. Honestly, the motivation lacking for us to get work done, right? 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
2: I mean, it's tough. It's Friday. The weather started to get nicer. And, the motivation to work? I mean, it's not just work, though. I mean, maybe it's like you have to clean the house, and you know you do, and there's no motivation there, right? There's days where, I mean, being motivated to do things is nearly impossible. And there's a psychologist that says it has nothing actually to do with us being lazy, but is a product of anxiety and a failure mentally. So they've come up with ways to work through having no motivation. Here's this. Set a timer for 5 minutes and then tackle that task you've been avoiding. All right, so set a timer for 5 minutes and basically set a timer for 5 minutes and then tackle the task. Take action first and motivation will follow. If you have no motivation, apply the two-minute rule. And this is where they say if something takes less than 2 minutes, do it now. Eat the frog. Have you heard of that saying? All right, that means doing the hardest task on the list first. Don't leave it for the end because then we get unmotivated. If you have no motivation, put your phone away. And the final one of how to work through having no motivation, especially on a Friday, tidy things up so your workplace feels inviting. And it's not just like things ever.
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1: Hey, this is a dream job alert. $50,000 just to do what? I got to find out where the small print is on this because this seems too good to be true. I'll tell you what they're paying. Someone is going to get 50 grand. Not from us, but this job posting. That's in 7 minutes.

Elvis Duran in the morning and your station for all the hits. 107.5 Kiss FM. Hey, if you're looking for this weekend, if you're looking for something funny or fun to make your mom smile when she enjoys her Mother's Day, and you'd have to have the correct mom for this. Like, some moms would take this too serious or too personal. But there's some funny things that you can order, and we'll go through those coming up here in 10 minutes on a Friday, Mother's Day weekend.

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And let's start the lunch hour out with a feel-good story of the day. It's a really cool story, actually. I'll share it with you coming up in 7 minutes. Happy lunch. Happy noon. We're halfway through Friday. Here's some.

0: 107.5 Kiss FM with Elvis Duran in the morning. So Mother's Day is coming up this Sunday. Apparently everybody thinks they have the cool mom. We'll talk about that and some things on the TV for mom this weekend. That's in 10 minutes.
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2: So when people are asked this question, and it's perfect for Mother's Day coming up on Sunday, they're asked, do you have the cool mom? 70% of people in this survey said, yep, she gets the title. I mean, that's impossible. You can't have the coolest mom if I have the coolest mom. And if that person has the coolest mom. I mean, I guess I didn't say coolest. I said cool. There is a bunch of cool moms, and maybe you do have a cool mom. But there's some cool things, speaking of cool, on TV that you can binge with your mom. There's some networks that totally are theming it around Mother's Day, like, for instance, TBS. You can watch Bad Moms this weekend. And The Parent Trap. 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So, lot on TV for Mother's Day this week.
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Wake up with Elvis Duran in the morning show. Back Monday morning at 5. They will go around the room. That's what they do all the time. And see what's on everyone's mind. And Garrett has sound. Get up with Elvis Duran and the morning show on 107.5.

all the hits and Elvis Duran in the morning. 107.5 Kiss FM. We got money coming up. Yep, pay your bills. And don't worry, it's back next week, too, just so you know. We'll have 9 chances again all next week to win $1,000. But more immediately, in just minutes at the top of the hour, your chance to win. Go!

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1: So what do you got planned for Mom on Mother's Day this weekend, Zach Dillon? Make sure you don't forget her is the biggest thing. 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I mean, I think the gas station that is close to my house has roses, has flowers. Like, you can think of something...

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1: Well, I hope you have a great Mother's Day weekend. 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

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Hey, you have a request or you just want to say hello? 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

0: could be heading into the weekend $1,000 richer, just like Linda.
1: Oh my gosh. 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
0: If you want to win as well, you got to listen for those keywords. 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

Friday. Look at us go, making our way through the work week. If you want to get requests in, totally do that. 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It's Kiss the Thumb.

0: Did you see that Niall Horan did a cover of that one? Ella Langley's Choosing Texas. And it was really good. If you want to see it, we have the video up on our Instagram right now. Head over there, 107.5 Kiss FM for that. And then we've also got a Tate McRae fix for you. Olivia Dean's on the way. And I'll throw in some Jason Derulo. 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

Olivia Dean revealed recently that she got a FaceTime call randomly from Sir Elton John while she was camping and making sausages for breakfast. Like, how randomly cool is that? It's because of them.

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But what you do with the cash is up to you. If you want to be on Next Pay Your Bills winner, though, you're going to want to hang around for that keyword coming up at

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0: We now know who is going to be performing at the opening ceremonies for the World Cup for 2026. So there's three different host nations and each of them are going to have their own little like opening ceremony. So Mexico on June 11th is going to have Mana and Tyler. In the US on June 12th, Katy Perry and Future performing, as well as Lisa from Blackpink. And then in Canada, that is also on June 12th, they have Michael Bublé, Alanis Morissette and Alessia Cara performing at the opening ceremonies. We're going to do a Rosé Bruno Mars request next. I got Taylor Swift on the way. Make sure you keep it here. It's 107.5 Kiss FM.
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1: Yeah. 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
0: 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That's media. 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

the Oscars announced that they are not going to allow AI into the awards. The Golden Globes had a different idea. So we are going to talk about this in two songs. 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

0: The Oscars said no to AI, but the Golden Globes are like, eh. So the Golden Globes just said that they are going to not automatically disqualify movies that use AI from being nominated. So the International Film Awards announced new rules on Thursday about the use of AI, saying it may not replace the core creative contribution of human talent used to make the film. So their statement said all Golden Globes submissions must disclose any AI used anywhere in the production of the completed work, including if AI alterations were made to the performer's likeness or voice. And other stuff as well. It added, though, that the use of AI does not automatically render a submission eligible as long as it remains fundamentally human-driven. I mean, I love that they are still like, we are pro-humans, but they, I don't know. I still don't think they should allow AI in these kind of awards. What do you think? If you want to share your thoughts, send me a talk back when you're listening along on the free iHeartRadio app. All you got to do is tap that red microphone at the top of the screen. Let us know what you think and then hang around. Taylor Swift and Olivia Dina next. 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

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Trader Joe's just unveiled mini insulated totes for summer. They are adorable. 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So they're dropping nationwide May 20th. And you just know those scalpers are going to be snatching them up. 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
1: 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Never, never, never. 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

0: Noah Kahan's The Great Divide, like the whole album, has been on repeat for me for a while. It does have me in my feels, but it is so good. I'm really excited to see what he's going to be performing on SNL this weekend. He's the musical guest. Matt Damon is hosting, and I didn't realize how short Matt Damon was because I've been watching the promos they've dropped for it. And I believe Noah Kahan is like average height, but Matt Damon looks so short in between Noah Kahan and whoever the other guy is in the promo trailers as well. So are you going to be watching this weekend? I definitely will. I've loved this whole season of SNL. Lady Gaga's next. Dua Lipa's on the way. And we'll do some Kalani. Keep it here. It's 107.5 Kiss FM.
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Midnight Sun on Kiss FM. What's up? It's Chloe. And you should get your requests in. Still plenty of time to do that if you want to reach out. 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

0: nice to know that dealing with customer service is something that everyone has to deal with, including the Pope. So Pope Leo's longtime friend, Reverend Tom McCarthy, shared this story. And 2 months after Pope Leo was installed, he called his bank's customer service to change his phone number and address. And they told him he'd have to physically come to the bank to verify his identity. And so there was kind of a back and forth. Pope Leo was like, well, that's not going to happen. I can't do that. Can't we just like change it over the phone? And then he was like, would it matter if I told you I am the Pope, Pope Leo? And the representative hung up on him. Eventually, it did all get sorted out. That's what a representative of the Pope did say. But can you imagine finding out that you hung up on the Pope and it wasn't someone just trying to like pull your leg about it? Hopefully, that person didn't get in trouble, but like, crazy story. Chaparro next, Justin Bieber on the way. It's 107.5, Kiss FM.
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0: So new research has dropped, and there is one thing Americans worry about more than dying, and it is their savings. So according to the survey from Alanzi Center for Future of Retirement, 67% of people worry more about running out of money than they do about death. Gen X has the most economic anxiety, with 73% of them fearing for their finances, followed by millennials at 69% and baby boomers at 59%. I do have anxiety about money for sure, and I definitely am not worried about death at this point in my life. We are going to get to a couple more requests. Our Lawson on the way, and we'll do some Olivia Dean. Make sure you keep hanging out. It's 107.5 Kiss FM.
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So I will catch you on Monday, same time, same place. 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